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4: In this update, Aucklanders can finally circle the date with the City Rail Link officially opening on September 13. Transport Minister Chris Bishop says it's been a long time coming.
5: Of all the Aucklanders who will come to rely on this every day, not one of them will be thinking about the consenting challenges, the funding agreements, the arguments.
4: The cold snap continues across the country with temperatures dropping below zero in many places this morning and Mount Cook hitting minus 9.7 overnight. Christchurch City Missioner Corin Haynes is worried about people sleeping rough.
6: The trauma that these people have been through, the domestic violence or addiction or previous run-ins with authority, there's a lot of experiences that goes into that decision. Move into accommodation or better on the street.
4: Chris Luxon says some people understood the point he was trying to make at a Rotorua business event, even if he didn't say it well. The Prime Minister's again acknowledged he got it wrong after backlash over comments comparing business owners to having a parent-child mentality.
7: I was trying to say, hey, listen, the old world where Labor would dictate terms, tell business what to do, do things to farmers or to business owners, that's got to stop.
4: And Tauranga Netball's had enough, banning spectators from the sidelines of year 6, 7 and 8 games for the final 2 weeks of the season. Parents and supporters will have to watch from outside an enclosure after bad behaviour towards players and umpires.
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4: In sport, FIFA football governing body president Gianni Infantino has scrambled in front of goal to save his job for now. He's issued an apology over plans to privatise elements of the World Cup. All Blacks coach Dave Rennie claims he had no hand in Du Plessis Corriffy's bold switch from loose forward to second five for Wellington in rugby's NPC. And cyclist Neve Fisher-Black has finished 10th on the fifth stage of the Tour de France Fam. In that sport, I'm Bryn Rutkin.
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11: Stevie Nicks released her debut solo album Belladonna on this day in 1981 and playing three tracks. Here's the first one, Edge of 17.

As Leather and Lace from Stevie Nicks and Don Henley, wrapping up 12 o'clock rock today. It was in 1981 that Stevie Nicks released her debut solo album, Belladonna. You're listening to Radio Hauraki, coming up soon. If you need to know how to get your windscreen nice and de-iced in the morning, I've got a hack for you coming up. Right now, it's Velvet Revolver.

Platinum with Epic. You're listening to Hauraki Days on your Thursday lunchtime. I'll tell you what's epic is the iHeartRadio Music Festival. It's happening in Las Vegas in September. Are you keen to head along? Because you could win flights, 5 nights in Vegas, and tickets to one of the world's biggest music events. You get to see Weezer, Muse, Snoop Dogg, and more. It's really easy to enter. All you have to do is download our free iHeart app, open it up, tap the banner at the top, and that gets you in the draw. So easy. Here's the verb.

0: Craggy bit of Everclear for you. And there weren't that many clear windscreens around the country this morning. There was frost in Auckland, all around New Zealand. Someone even mentioned a couple of hoarfrost down south. But if you had trouble de-icing your windscreen this morning, I've got a hot tip for you. Coming from rural Canterbury, we've done this quite a lot. Fill up a hot water bottle with hot to warm water, wrap it in a towel, and then you put it on your windscreen and you just move it from side to side across the windscreen, and you'll watch that ice just slowly melt away. It's not going to crack the screen, although I think that's a rumour. Because if hot water did crack your screen, don't you think the windscreen places would be encouraging you to use hot water on your windscreen, because that means that they would be replacing more of them? Anyway, oh, I forgot to say, if you don't have a hot water bottle, a wheat sack and a towel works just as well. So if you've got any great hacks like that to defrost your windscreens, flick them through on 3483, because I know she's going to be another frosty one tomorrow.
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0: You're listening to Hauraki Days with Beck as we head into Thursday afternoon. Now, have you got your GOAT vote in yet? You've got until next Sunday, the 16th of August, to get your vote in for your greatest track of all time. And we kick off the countdown on Monday, the 17th of August. And we're going to hear what Mike Minogue's GOAT picks are coming up next hour.
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0: In this update, Labor's announced its new election policy that favours small business, raising the GST threshold, lifting asset write-offs and requiring faster payment from big businesses. It lacks the investment boost, which lets businesses deduct 20% of a new asset. The City of Sails is gearing up to get Aucklanders using their much-anticipated City Rail Link. 10 years in the making and finally opening in just over a month. Transport Minister Chris Bishop's confirmed trains will start running on September 13, hailing it as a step change for the city. The Prime Minister is signalling he's open to another referendum on whether MMP should stay or go. Chris Larkson says it's right to check in with voters. Foodstuffs South Island is assuring shoppers it's focused on delivering low prices. The Commerce Commission's taking the company to court, claiming it prevented independent pack and saves discounting some items. That's news. In sport, a push for Netball New Zealand to recalibrate how they sell the game to a local audience in the aftermath of the Silver Ferns Commonwealth Games gold. With a domestic league looking more and more unlikely next year, former governing body chair Don McKinnon says the club province international pathway system might need shaking up.
16: The great sports, the sports that are typically privately owned, and I shouldn't call them sports, I really should say competitions, those are fan-obsessive and they are very capital-rich and they do a great job at capturing those hearts and minds. Just think it's really hard to do that under a traditional sport model.
0: 13 Black Caps will feature in an emerging players squad heading to a Northern Territory Invitational T20 series later this month. That's sport.
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Thank you, Kurt. It's Nirvana. You're listening to Hauraki Days with Beck. Thanks to TradeStaff. If you're on the hunt for work, they've got jobs available now. Just go to tradestaff.co.nz. We're going to find out what Mogi's votes were for the GOAT coming up soon. But right now, they'll be here in December.

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1: We're off to find the brewery of the day.
0: Yeah, every day in the lead up to Beervana, we are putting the spotlight on one of the different exhibiting breweries. And today the spotlight is going on Neck of the Woods Beer Company. 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

0: Tauraki Days with Beck. Now, have you got your vote in for the GOAT Countdown? It's closing next Sunday. All of us have put our votes in. And here's what Mogi had to say about his GOATs.
1: My first one is from the album Nevermind. That's by Nirvana. I don't know if you know that. Never releases a single, but one of their most popular live tracks, that is Breed. I love the guitar, then add the drums, and then add the bass. That's great production there, Keezy. Bruce Vig. Now, from my favourite live band of all times, the best act I've ever seen, and the reason why they were the best was partly because they're amazing, but also because I hated them when I saw them, and they completely changed my mind when I saw them. This is from Invaders Must Die. The band is Prodigy, and the song is Omen.

0: It's weird. Douche, because,
1: douche, douche.
0: And finally, I got put onto this recently. I was listening to a podcast, and it was it's a really good podcast. I like it. Adam Buxton. He was talking to somebody, and he was talking about trying to bond with his kids when they were teenagers. Then he started trying to communicate to them through music.
1: Yes.
0: And he remembers distinctly putting on this track by Booker T and the MGs called Green Onions, and looking in the rearview mirror and his son going from a miserable little bastard to absolutely loving it, and him saying, "What do you think about this?" And him going, "Yeah, this is good.
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0: One of the tunes. And the amazing thing about this, written by Booker T when he was 17 years old.
1: Oh, wow. Man.
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0: Oh, it's Hodaki Days with Big. Greg Preble. I called myself Big then. Big. How are you?
1: Are you begging to get out of here?
0: I'm begging to get out
1: Please
0: of here.
1: Please take over the radio. All right then. I'll take over then.
0: You do a good job, Greg Preble.
1: I'll give it a go.
0: Hey, I hear we're giving away some vinyl tomorrow.
1: Yeah, it's another Vinyl Friday on Hodaki. Tomorrow, the brand new album from The Strokes.
0: Oh, yay.
1: Love The Strokes.
0: I've seen the album cover and it's I want the t-shirt.
1: It's cowboy, eh?
0: Yeah.
1: It's the Wild West.
0: A bit of the Commodores versus cowboy country and western. I don't know.
1: Yeah.
0: It's a good fusion.
1: Rick Rubin was the producer on this one, who's, you know, really famous record producer.
0: Yeah.
1: Famously made Blood Sugar Sex Magik by the Chili's back in the day. Helped the Beastie Boys become what they became. You know, real legend in the music circles. Some people are not that keen on the amount of auto-tune that's on this record. And I must say, I'm in that camp. I'm not really a fan of auto-tune. And so the songs that have that on it, I'm like, eh. And when you're listening to it on vinyl, it's kind of hard to skip tracks.
0: Yes.
1: But then the ones that don't have auto-tune, and there's like two or three of them, they're great. But,
0: okay, I haven't listened to the album yet, right. So I will.
1: Going Shopping is a standout track for me.
0: Yes.
1: Yeah.
0: And I love going shopping, especially with my sister.
1: Well, you don't have to go shopping for the record because you can win it tomorrow.
0: Yay!
1: We found out all the best pies in the country this week, thanks to Bakeless with those pie awards the other night. So I'll do a bit of a regional roundup before 3 o'clock on, because most of the winners were in Auckland, but there were heaps around the rest of the country. So yeah. I'll go through those. If you're in the Waikato, if you're in the South Island somewhere, Tawa,
0: good selection of pie winners.
1: Yeah, so we'll go through some of the categories and just break down where the best ones in the country are.
0: Nice. Greg Preble up next here on Hodaki.
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7: In this update, Labour says it wants to make life easier for small businesses, announcing an election policy promising to raise the GST threshold, lift asset write-offs, and require big businesses to pay up faster. Former policeman Brian Dennis McFarlane has been sentenced to 9 years, 4 months in prison, found guilty of sex offending. The government's appointed a new chair to the Financial Markets Authority, Fletcher Building Deputy Chair James Miller, for a five-year term from today. MB's looking into the agency's workplace culture after shake-ups at the top and concerns. Police have seized $10 million in luxury vehicles, jewellery and three properties in Waikato and Auckland after finding meth smuggled from the US inside steel beams. Auckland's brand spanking CRL Metropolitan Train Network will officially open next month on September 13. That's news.
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7: In sport, usual flanker Du Plessis Kerifi is swatting up on the skill set needed to play second five after a stunning positional switch for the Wellington NPC team. The Lucy will mark the experience to Peter Aki on Saturday when the Lions tackle Auckland at Western Springs. Since Wellington coach Trent Renata asked him to swap positions, Kerifi's been doing a fair bit of research.
9: Been watching games of Geordie, games of Quinn, games of Peter Umanga Jensen, just to learn as much as I can about the intricacies of 12 and I guess how they operate, which is obviously, surprise, surprise, a little bit different to number 7.
7: Encouraging news for Warriors fans as the NRL Top 8 finals draw near. Jackson Ford is edging towards a return from a pectoral muscle tear suffered in June.
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I'm Greg Preble. 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That's Kings of Leon right there with Fans. 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You can enter at the top of that. Be in to win. Here's Beck.

Anna's Brewery of the Day next, which is one based in Tauranga. I was just there on the weekend, actually. Got myself a really good pie in Tauranga, by the way. Coming up next is a band who are featured in this year's Go Live Festival at the Christchurch Town Hall in a couple of weeks. Get a new tune from them after Muse on Radio Hauraki.

0: Howdy, this is Scotty from the Boondocks, and you're about to check out our new song, Drive. We wrote this one a little while ago, and it is about trying to leave a situation that you just can't seem to bring yourself to get out of. Hope you enjoy.
1: Locals only on Hoda.

0: Radio Hauraki, that's new from the Boondocks. It's called Drive. You can see them at the Christchurch Town Hall in a couple of weeks. They're part of this year's Go Live Festival, Saturday, August 22, alongside Pluto, Push Push and Op Shop. More details about getting tickets on our gigs page at hauraki.co.nz.
1: We're off to find the brewery of the day.
0: Yeah, so every day in the lead up to Beervana, which is at Henry Stadium in Wellington later this month, we're just putting a bit of a spotlight on one of the exhibiting breweries. Today's brewery of the day is Neck of the Woods, who are based in Tauranga. All about making beers that are easy to get stuck into. 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

0: It's Radio Hodaki here with Greg Preble. Our goat countdown coming soon. There could well be a few tunes in it from Pearl Jam, Tool and the Red Hot Chili Peppers. All three of them bands are coming up after the news next. And I'd love to know what your favourite song is from any of those bands. You can text GOAT to 3483 to cast your vote. It's coming up time for someone to eat some afternoon tea. How about a pie? Thanks to Bakels, we now know where the best pies in the country are. I'm just going to go through a few of the categories. I'll do mince and cheese, potato top, and steak and cheese. Now, most of the winners for the pie awards were from bakeries up in Auckland, but for the rest of the country, the best mince and cheese pies are at the Clareville Bakery in Canterbury, the Village Bakery Cafe in Te Kowhai, which is in the Waikato, and Baker Bob's Bakery and Cafe on Chadwick Road, Grierton in Tauranga. That's for the best mince and cheese pies. Meanwhile, the best potato top pies are at Nada Bakery in Tawa, just north of Wellington. Patrick's Pies in Bethlehem in Tauranga. And also the Pioneer, which is in Invercargill on Tanner Street. And one more category, my favourite, steak and cheese. So actually the Gold Award winners, the best steak and cheese pie is in the Tron at High Bakery and Cafe on Silverdale Road in the suburb of Silverdale in Hamilton. That's the best steak and cheese pie in the land. Might have to get one next time I'm popping through the Tron. And also in the Waikato, Ronnie's Cafe in Matamata, on Broadway there in Matamata. They came sixth place in the best steak and cheese. So there's some good pie options for you after the Bakel's Supreme Pie Awards were held earlier this week.
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16: In this update, Winston Peters claims the Prime Minister's worried about how his party's polling. That's why he's talking about MMP. Police say there are injuries after a car hit a mobility scooter in Hamilton's Dinsdale this afternoon. Emergency services were called to the roundabout intersection at Whatawhata Road shortly after one. ACT's promising to let pharmacies do more if elected, including treating more conditions, ordering blood tests, and offering e-lockers to let people pick up prescriptions after hours. Labor says the government's investment boost scheme's done little to encourage businesses to spend more and would dump it if they make it to government. Labor's small business support policy would raise the GST threshold and lift asset write-offs. A Wellington couple facing more than $100,000 in alleged fraud charges say they've discovered a potential police conflict of interest. In sport, an insider betting charge against South Sydney hooker Brandon Smith has been withdrawn due to a lack of evidence. But the 13-test Kiwi continues to battle an allegation he supplied cocaine to fellow first grader Victor Radley last year. Lock Aaron Clark is thrilled the Warriors have re-signed Jackson Ford until the end of 2029, saying the prop's on-field efforts are so superhuman it's caused doping concerns.
17: He gets drug tested every time because I reckon they think he's on something. But just Jacko, like, he doesn't play for like the credit, or that's just him. Like, he just wants to be the player you want to play with, and he'll be the first person I choose to go to war with because I know he'll turn up.
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Radio Hodaki, Pearl Jam, Corduroy. Is that your favourite tune of theirs? 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Band who've previously won the GOAT Countdown are coming up next after Johnny Cash doing Personal Jesus on Hodaki.

Radio Hodaki with Greg Preble. I've got a tune off an album called Tidal coming up next. The song's called Criminal. The album was Tidal. And later, Shehad, whose lead singer has an autobiography coming out soon. Also coming soon, I think it's in the same week even, as Wellington are hosting Beervana at Henry Stadium. And the day before that kicks off, on the Thursday night, the Big Show are going to warm up for Beervana by doing a live broadcast from a bar just around the corner from it. Bethel Woods is in downtown Wellington. So Jace, Mike and Keezy will park up there for their show from 4 p.m. till 7 p.m. They'll be handing out Backbone t-shirts to the first 100 people that arrive. And it's all thanks to Tuatara, who will be at Beervana the following day and also the day after that, the Saturday. It's August 21 and 22 at Henry Stadium, Beervana, with Radio Hodaki.

0: 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Can't wait to read John Toogood's autobiography. I'm sure there'll be a chapter on that song, Bulletproof. What a tune. If you want to get that band in our GOAT countdown, text GOAT to 3483. Tomorrow morning, Jerry and I are back on the Hauraki Breakfast. 9 a.m. is the deadline for helping the fellas buy a second shark. Yeah, that's right. Buying another shark.
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2: Well, technically in both sharks, you know. I feel like you can say, you know, you can say you own two sharks.
1: Yeah, okay.
2: If you chip in. I've updated the goal on there so you can see exactly how far away we are. Do you think we're going to do it?
1: I reckon we can do it. We're close.
2: Okay.
1: We're close. With your help, we can definitely
2: mine
1: do it. Not you, personally.
2: I will.
1: Talking to our listeners.
2: It's payday for us tomorrow.
1: Okay, so you're making a pledge now to top up wherever we are.
2: Wherever we are, you will top it up to get over the line.
1: So if you want to donate, just head to, well, just Google Hauraki Shark. Head to the Give a Little page, a little bit of credit card detail there. As much or as little as you want, but it's under $2,000. We're gonna get there. Yep. So make sure you donate because you wanna try and get a share of that shark. It's a great thing to be able to tell people. Good learning experience with the kids.
2: Yeah, because you can track the shark once we hit it. Oh, both sharks. And where else can you essentially buy two sharks for like a dollar? That's basically what we're offering you here.
0: Yeah, so just looking at the Give a Little page now, thanks to Damien who donated $12. Towards the sharks. Well, he's basically a co-owner in the sharks. If we get to over $8,000, it is for the two of them, and he reckons they should be called Yoppers and Chomp. Rory has put in $5 and reckons one of the sharks should be called Richie. Andrew's given $20, and Kyle has also given $20. And Finn and Ollie are the two names he reckons the shark should be called. So don't have to donate much. If you want to get amongst, you can hit up our socials for the link to the Give a Little page to help Jerry and Mania buy a shark. And they'll be back with an update tomorrow morning on the Hauraki.
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14: G'day, you absolute backbones. Hoity J here, bringing you in on something. Did you know there's a way you can get up even closer with us mad bastards here at Radio Hauraki? It's the Radio Hauraki Great New Zealanders.

0: Radio Hauraki with Greg Preble. Hopefully, Keezy has recovered from his hangover after going to the Bakeless New Zealand Supreme Pie Awards the other night with Kieran. It was so good to meet you, mate. This is the guy who won the experience, and his mate Jay. The fellas are next. See ya!
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21: 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But is there more to the story? 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
22: In this update, a 49-year-old man accused of a violent rampage through Auckland's Epsom yesterday was unable to appear in court today and remains in hospital. Newly released documents show former Police Commissioner Andrew Costa told the police watchdog to back off on investigating then-Deputy Jevon McSkimming, saying it went against principles of natural justice and risked making him more of a victim. Police have shut down a Mongols gang meth importation ring linked to a Mexican cartel after a tip-off from US agencies. Inland Revenue zeroing in on orchards it suspects may be evading taxes through things like cash payments to workers and false invoices. A new Christchurch facility is open today. It will build 35-metre wingspan aircraft designed to fly in the stratosphere. That's news.
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22: In sport, boxer Joseph Parker is fizzing after having his suspension for an alleged positive drug test lifted. He's consistently professed his innocence at testing positive for cocaine last October. Parker says his exoneration has thrown up emotions.
3: Sense of relief, sense of gratitude for all those who stuck by me and for those who've helped get me to where I am today. And just happy. I'm happy that I've been the suspension has been lifted.
22: NRL hooker Brandon Smith has had an insider betting charge dropped, but is still facing a charge of unlawfully supplying cocaine. And an unnamed AFL club could be in trouble following revelations they only contracted a player with a history of concussions after forcing them to exonerate the club from any future head trauma-related court action.
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26: Oh, g'day, you mad bastards. Great to have your company on this beautiful Thursday afternoon. It is the 6th of August, 2026. And you, my friends, as always, listening to The Big Show, brought to you by Reburger.
27: Beef, chicken, vegan and vegetarian options. Reburger are redefining the norm.
26: Reburger. Yeah, great stuff. G'day, Mogi, your stallion. How's life?
27: Going pretty grousy, you mad dog, you sick son of a bee. Life's good, isn't it? It's cold. I'm enjoying the cold weather.
26: It's nippy.
27: But bluebirds, you know, beautiful blue day. I walked to work this morning, blue skies, beautiful morning, cold as a bastard.
26: Yeah.
27: You beauty, bring it on.
26: I went for a little morning walk like you, Mogi. I think it was about 8 degrees.
27: Yeah.
26: Felt like two. Keezy, how are you going, mate?
28: Good as gold, fellas. Feeling much better than yesterday, thank
27: you.
26: Oh, great stuff.
27: In terms of, because for those who don't know, Keezy had a big night out on Tuesday because he's a shocking bastard. Yesterday is an absolute puddle of a man. In terms of a percentage, Keezy, where do you rate yourself today?
28: My brain, I reckon, is operating at about 75%.
27: That's quite a lot down, isn't it?
28: Mm.
27: Yeah, but is it sort of like an iPhone battery where you've had it for years and years and years and it sort of maxes out at about 76, 77%?
28: Yeah, and it's on low power mode right now, and I've got a few settings turned off, like Bluetooth, etc., just to try and get me home.
27: You're
28: right.
27: On airplane mode.
26: Because yeah, I was going to ask, is that 25%, it's a sort of der brain?
28: Yeah, I'm in der brain mode, yeah.
26: Yeah, der brain mode. But no, because you've got the other 75%.
28: Yeah.
26: You're a top radio DJ.
28: Thanks, Jace. How are you today, man?
26: Yeah, not too bad, thanks, fellas. I had to take it easy today. Me hip's giving me a bit of grief with all the walking I'm doing. It's gone into my groin. So I listened to my body today and went, no, just take it easy.
28: Good for you, Jace, man. You're thanks, always looking man. After yourself, eh?
26: Thanks, man. Hey, Mogi. What's coming up on the show?
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27: Fellas, we're going to be going down to a beer van in a couple of 3 weeks there, and we're offering an opportunity for a couple of backbones to join us down there. 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Listen out for the cue to call, you sickos. Later on the show, we're going to have Pax Asadi and Hannah Marshall, the creators and stars of the new sitcom Settling, which starts tonight on 3 Now and TV3. And coming up next, fellas, possibly the most important, the biggest big poll of all time. Of all time.
26: Wow.
27: We discuss whether Jason Hoyt should be banned from the Throbber.
26: What?
28: It's been a long time coming, Jace. You know it, I know it, the audience knows it. 3483, let us know what you think.
26: In the meantime, here's Oasis.

0: Yes, indeed. Puddle of mud there on the Hauraki Big Show this Thursday afternoon. The time is 15 minutes past 4 o'clock. And, geez, I'm loving the music on Hauraki at the moment. You know what I mean? It sort of ebbs and flows for me. Just incidentally, later on in the show, I'll be going through my goats. And we'll be having a little bit of a chitty chat about that. And, you know, seeing what old Hoity J's come up with there should be bloody good stuff.
1: Yeah, I wouldn't count on it.
2: Yeah, well, it may well be that you end up getting banned from the goat as well. But in the meantime, it is time for the big poll.
3: The big poll.
2: Now I'm just going to take the steering wheel on this one, Keezy, because I know how fired up you get.
1: Yeah, please do.
2: You know, over the course of probably the last 3 months to 2.5 years, Jace has been having a shocker when it comes to the Throbber. Now, the Throbber is held on a Friday afternoon. It's where we each choose a song, the audience votes on it, and it's meant to get the weekend off to a flyer with a hard rocker.
1: Can I just say also, it's something we've been doing since the very first week of our show.
2: Yeah.
1: Way back 5+ years ago.
0: Oh, yeah, huge. Man, it's an institution of the show, and I love it.
2: And so Jace has sort of, you know, in varying ways, brought great shame on himself and on the Throbber in general. And what's ended up happening over, you know, certainly this year, is that people are texting in complaints about the Throbber as opposed to being, you know, super enthusiastic about it. This sucks, another shocker, why do you bother, all of those sorts of things. And so it's made us start thinking, Keezy, why do we bother?
1: Well, 100%.
2: It made us start doubting ourselves.
1: Yeah,
0: well, you shouldn't, because, I mean, we all, you know, we all put bloody Throbbers out there, and sometimes we're a bit hit and miss, fellas. That's what happens.
1: You've stopped caring, you don't care anymore. So much so that I got Pugs just to go through a few recent Throbbers and just put together a few examples of you not even trying to pick a song that gets your Friday off to a ripper.
0: I haven't played this band in a long, long time. You guys used to give me jip.
2: No, we didn't used to. We still do. It's Deftones.
0: Here we go.
1: No.
0: Matt's got a great voice.
1: So there you go. I mean, that's pretty down, Buzz. I hate his voice, by the way. Speaking of, Jace, what was your song again?
0: Just on that, can I just correct you there, Keezy? Mitchell's song.
1: That you chose.
0: This
1: is your thing. You just palm all blame off onto someone else.
0: And it's an absolute banger. Come and get it by AC/DC.
2: What have you got there, Jace?
0: I don't know, a bit of Kings of Leon or something.
2: Oh, God.
1: All right, 0800 Hauraki, what's...
2: Bet it's a Deftones song.
1: If this is the Deftones song sex tape, I'm going to be furious. What is it?
0: Well, you'll play it and find out.
1: Yes.
0: Baby. We're back, baby.
1: Bring us home, Jace.
0: I'm going to bring you home, fellas. Here we go. This is a tune.

0: talking some absolute bangers in there.
1: To be fair, there's more things with a beat in there than I was anticipating. There's been a hell of a lot worse than that. You've ended up on the scoreboard, Jase, with a couple of asterisks. A small D, a disqualification.
2: Yes.
3: When he literally couldn't be bothered even trying to fit the theme.
1: No, that's right.
3: It's just
1: And then there's other times where, we started changing our behaviour to adjust for his keys.
3: Yeah, you're right, mate.
1: And that was wrong. And this often happens in abusive relationships, actually. You change your behaviour so that, you don't have to have these confrontations. And we got the audience to actually send in their throbbers. Mm. And Jase was just picking one out of the hat. Had
3: literally
1: never heard of it before in his life.
3: Yeah.
1: So anyway, it's sort of gotten to the point now where Jase, from what I can tell, is absolutely loving taking the piss out of it, particularly because it stirs up Keezy so much.
3: Well, I just care so much about the show.
0: Can I have some kind of defence here,
3: you
0: fellas?
3: You can, next. All right.
0: Next.
3: All right,
1: but
3: in the meantime, go to the Hodaki Big Show's Instagram, vote on the big poll. Let us know. You can also text us 3483, your opinions. Should Jase be banned from the big poll? You can call us 0800 Hodaki. There are $50 Reburger vouchers up for grabs.
0: Oh, cheers.
3: This isn't a throbber.
0: Audio slide.
3: It's a great song, but it's not a throbber.

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0: Bush there on the Hauraki Big Show this Thursday afternoon. The time is 4:28.
1: Yeah, we're in the middle of the big poll.
2: The big poll.
1: Today's poll is an important one. Should Hoity J be banned from the Friday Throbber, which is an institution? It's a massive part of our show. It happens every Friday and has done since the beginning of our show. We each pick a rockin' song. You choose which one you want to hear. And I'm just fuming, man. I'm actually fuming,
3: James. I'm disappointed.
1: You've been taking the piss out of the segment for the past few months.

0: Listen to what people are saying on 3483, man. Dump him. Sad face. Unfortunately, I think Jace needs punishment. That Snow Patrol song ruined my Friday and indeed my entire weekend. I said this last week and I'll say it again. Jace should be banned for at least the end of the year. It makes my drive home miserable when Jez the shocking bastard doesn't take his job seriously. Dock his pay. Someone's stuck in traffic on the way home, Jace.
1: Dock
0: after
1: his
0: a
1: pay.
0: Hard work.
1: Wow.
0: What's your pay docked, man? Hoyt's throbble will always be inside me. Oh, that's more of a positive one. That's from Brad. You know, I could go on, Jace, but obviously you'll want a chance to defend yourself.
2: If I might.
0: Go for it. Go.
2: Fellas, all I want to say is I get it. And I just want to say, and I want you both to hear this, but you especially, Keezy.
1: Yeah.
2: It's okay.
0: What's okay? No, it's not.
2: It's okay.
0: No,
2: now,
0: it's
2: listen,
0: not.
2: I will agree with you both. The Throbber is an institution in this show.
0: Thank you.
2: And I think it's fair to say over the last little while, we've been getting a bit of grief about it. All of us have been getting a little bit of grief about it. And I've seen, the pressure crank up exponentially every week.
1: Yeah.
2: And, you know, it's become a regular thing now for me on a Friday afternoon to walk in to the office and see Keezy pacing back and forth, fretting about what he wants to choose as his Throbber.
0: No, I've already chosen my Throbber.
2: And just freaking out about it because he's like, it's just going downhill so bad. And I don't want to say this, but I think it's worth saying that this is a classic case.
1: Oh, yeah.
2: Of deflection, where one's own struggles are being exacerbated. So what do? You turn the focus on another bastard. You turn. I mean,
0: now he's taking the piss out of this. You see what's happening here?
2: I can't tell
0: Stop
2: you.
0: Taking the
2: wait,
0: piss.
2: I can't tell you, Mogi, how many times Keezy has issued me with an asterisk before I've even played my song. Now, look. As I say, it's okay.
0: No, it's not.
2: Take a couple of deep breaths. And I'm very confident, quietly confident, that the audience has my back on this because I think that you've both become so delusional. You've both become so untethered from reality that you don't actually realise there's a lot of people out there that love the Hoity J tunes.
1: Absolutely. Well, I think this is the thing, right? It's hard for us to get perspective.
2: Yes.
1: It's hard for us because we're right in the eye of the storm here.
2: Absolutely.
1: So
2: Mogi.
1: It may well be because our love for the Throbber, the fact that it is an institution, maybe it is on us. Maybe we're the ones that have got it wrong, Keezy. But that's the beauty of the big poll.
2: Sure.
0: Yeah, you're right.
1: The people will decide.
2: Yeah, sure. Totally. And I mean, I don't want to say that the pressure's clouding your judgment.
0: Is this Mogi?
2: But
0: this
2: I feel like.
0: Am I being gaslit?
2: That you've been clouded here. I could see every Friday your hooded eyes, Keezy.
0: This is what it feels like to be gaslit. You're so good at it.
2: And I,
1: yeah, you're right. Oh my God!
2: Can I just say, as a little sideline too, when I come in on a Friday, because I always send my Throbber through to Pugs, you know,
1: day
2: in good time,
1: so
2: he's got time to work through it.
1: Yeah.
2: Every weekend, every Friday without fail, Pugs says the high five, nailed it again, Hoity J.
0: Hey, Jace, just quickly,
2: I might not win every Throbber,
1: yeah,
2: but boy, I've had my fair share.
0: Well, that's good, Jace. We do have someone on the line, Tristan, right now, who has a message for Hoity J. What is that message, Tristan?
3: Hey, Hoity, I just want to give you a big, big kia kaha for tomorrow, mate.
2: Thank you, mate.
3: I've been noticing that Keezy, a.k.a. Smashbout Nickelback, Creed has been haranguing you. And, mate, I just want to know, are you okay, Keezy?
0: Me?
3: Are you okay? Workplace bullying's not cool, brother.
0: Okay, so what we've done here is we've put another gaslighter on the... Screw you, Tristan. You're just as bad as Hoity J. However, you do get a reburger voucher.
1: Oh, man.
0: Who
1: was
0: that? Did you pay that guy?
2: I've never heard of him. He's a backbone.
1: He gets it.
2: He
1: well,
2: does.
1: And this is an interesting thing as well, isn't it? Because you could say that. You could say, you know, and this, you know, Smash Mouth certainly there's been some shockers, Keezy. And, you know, taste is in the eye of the beholder. But is a throbber in the eye of the beholder? Is it?
0: I don't know.
1: Is it?
0: What even is a throbber? You can vote, though. Hodaki Big Show on the Instagram story. This will be the sort of be-all and end-all. We'll have a look at it later on in the show. And yeah, if people have voted in favour of Jace being banned, you will be banned from the throbber tomorrow.
2: Yeah. Well, you know, if the people have their say, then so be it, Keezy.
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0: Nirvana there on the Hauraki Big Show this Thursday afternoon. I'm sorry, I'm just a bit distracted. Pugs just ran in the studio, grabbed a handful of chips and spilt them all over the chair, particularly after he's had a post yesterday asking who made this mess. Read some crackers we had. Mogi it was, by the way, but the audience said me, 84%.
1: I don't know what you're talking about, man. You've lost the plot.
2: Yeah, you're off your head.
1: You're off your head.
2: Keezy, what's going on, brother?
1: Hey, fellas. I've got a bit of a favour to ask you guys.
2: Oh, you got it.
1: You know how, like...
0: I'm not of an inclination to grant you a favour at the moment, Keezy.
2: What about a wish?
1: Hear me out, Jace, man, because I think it's something that you'd be in particular be very good at. You know, a while back I bought an old motorbike?
2: Oh, yeah.
1: It's like 50 years old. Got it on the road. It's now warranted register, which is great. It's been cold, though, so I haven't taken it out much.
2: Yeah, yeah.
1: But I was thinking, the weather's been so good.
2: He came in the other day, Jace, on the motorbike. By the time he got in here from out west, because it's a bit of a ride, he had an icicle hanging off that honker.
0: Yeah, yeah.
1: Mogi, that's not true. And the reason that's not true is because...
0: An iceberg, you mean?
1: The reason that's not true is, A... You can't have an iceberg on the front of your face. Icebergs are in the sea. That doesn't make any sense. And B, that's what I want to ask you guys about. I'm actually thinking of riding it into work for the first time.
3: How fast does it go?
1: I don't know, like 100 from the factory in the 70s, 180.
3: Oh, yeah.
0: Oh,
1: you know what I mean?
0: Whatever.
1: Okay.
0: There is no way that pile of rust and...
1: Jace is in a hoor of a mood now because of the club of big pole.
0: There is no way that could clock 180k. Not in a million years.
2: Can I ask you, Keezy, why would you be reluctant to bring it in?
1: Well, the issue is...
2: no good on it?
1: Well, no, I can ride it very well, thank you. Grew up riding motorbikes. But the issue is there is a chance that it doesn't make it in.
0: Yes.
1: And so what I need is a sort of support crew on call, ready to help me out. So
2: right.
1: So it's a 20-minute ride in on the motorway from out west into the studio.
2: Yes.
1: It's
0: 5 by car.
1: And there is a Hauraki ute here, which has obviously got a tray on it. And
0: oh,
1: stuff. It
0: does. Oh, yes, yes.
1: So what I might do is bring in the ramp I've got, put that on the back of the Hauraki ute so it's ready to go at all times.
2: Nice.
1: And then I'll set off on my bike. You know, we usually meet here at 2 o'clock. I'll leave my house at 1 just to be safe.
2: Yeah.
1: And then maybe I'll get halfway and it might break down. It shouldn't, you know, because she's a pretty reliable old girl. And I just need someone to maybe be on standby to come pick me up. Would anyone be open to that?
2: Absolutely not.
1: Oh.
2: This bike, Keezy, it's got to go, man.
1: What do you mean?
2: It's
1: I've barely talked about it at all.
2: It's got to go, though. I mean, you're talking about riding it in, but your great concern is that it's not going to make it.
1: Well, it's just the first time and it's so old. You know, I'm nervous about the first time. Once I've done it, you know, it's just that first time, man.
2: Like, oh, is it just the first time? Is that why you'd leave the ramp in town?
1: Just for the first time. Yeah, okay. I just need help.
0: So you're asking if you did break down the first time on the motorway or whatever, could one of us come and pick you up?
1: And then, just put it on the back. Just for the first time.
0: Right.
1: You know
0: no.
1: What I
0: mean? Oh. And I think on the plus side of that is that your wife would be stoked with me. She's not happy about this bike, Keezy. She is not happy.
1: Don't bring my wife into it.
0: Are
1: you sure you wouldn't come pick me up, Chase? Because to be honest, if you came, it would save me a lot of grief. I wouldn't need to use the ramp. I'd use the honker instead.
2: Hey?
0: Boy, oh boy. Yeah, I can lie down on the road and you can ride up my honker.
1: You just lie down and I'll just use it as a jump. Although I might clear the truck by accident.
0: It's Velvet Revolver.

0: Yes, indeed, Pixies there on the Hauraki Big Show this Thursday afternoon. The time is 4:53. Let's talk telly.
1: What's on the telly with Mike Minogue?
0: Yeah!
2: That's right.
3: Last night, fellas, I went to a screening of Settling, created by Hannah Marshall and Pax Asadi. They're going to come in for a yarn later on. It's a story of two high school friends who make a pact that if they're not married when they turn 35, that they'll marry each other. Cut to they're 35, their lives are falling apart. They've lost touch, but their lives are falling apart in different ways, and they run into each other at a high school reunion. And they decide to go ahead with it. So Hannah Marshall and Pax have created it. It's also got a friend of the show, Bueller Kuale, in it. Jennifer Ward Leland, Michael Hurst.
0: Yes.
3: The cast is really good, but better than that, it's actually funny.
0: Ah, thank God.
3: It really is funny. It looks great. The casting's really good. The writing's really good. I really, really recommend it. Four Buzzies, it premieres tonight on 3 and 3 Now at 8:30. You could probably sneak a look on 3 Now whenever you want. It's already there. Definitely a recommend.
0: Good stuff,
3: Settling.
0: Mate.
3: Settling.
0: I'll give it a check out Settling. Tonight. I couldn't settle on anything last night, so I do what I call the Samsung switcheroo, which is where I just go through all the movie channels. And
3: do you, sorry, can I just stop you there, Jase? Do you ask your wife, do you turn to her and do you say, should we do the old Samsung switcheroo?
0: I do indeed, Maggie.
4: Yeah, good. What she
0: loves
4: she
0: it too. She goes, you betcha, Hoity J.
4: She does not call you Hoity J.
0: And so what that entails is I literally go through all the movie channels and watch little snippets from each movie and just on a constant rotate. 4.5 Buzzies out of 5. The what? Samsung switcheroo.
4: It's funny because you plug the ass out of Samsung TV, which is like a free digital service that you get if you own a Samsung.
3: Yeah.
4: I feel like you should be getting paid by them or something.
0: I should be, eh?
3: Mm. What kind of phone are you running?
0: If anyone from Samsung is listening, give old Hoity J a bit of a wink-wink, nudge-nudge.
3: Mr.
0: Nudge.
3: Samsung works, lives around the corner from me.
0: Does he?
3: Yeah.
0: Oh, we should have a chat.
3: I have a word with him.
4: I thought he lived in South Korea.
3: No, that's...
4: What?
3: Why?
4: Because that's where Samsung's from. It's the biggest company in South
3: Korea. He's been living here for years.
4: Oh, has he?
3: Oh, yeah.
4: What's his first name?
3: Yeah. As a sign of respect, Keezy, in the South Korean culture, I just refer to him as Mr. He's an elder. So.
4: Is he?
3: Yeah, I couldn't tell you.
4: Yeah, right. I thought a woman ran the company.
3: Did you? What's her name?
4: I don't know. Mrs. Samsung. I've got no idea.
3: What'd you watch, Keezy?
4: What did I watch last night?
3: Because you were hung.
0: Yeah, you were hung over the buggery.
4: Oh, that's right. We went on to TVNZ Plus and saw that there is a third season of a great little Australian sitcom, Colin from Accounts.
3: Oh, yes.
4: Which is brilliant. So we watched the first episode of that. It was great. It's like a love story thing, and this picks up 3 years later from the events of the second season. It involves, I can't remember the actor and the actress, the real-life husband and wife. They wrote the show together, and they star as the main two. It's really great. It's just half an hour of really great Aussie humour.
3: Yeah,
4: highly recommend. 4 Buzzies out of 5. TVNZ Plus, Colin from Accounts.
0: Great stuff, mate. Now, coming up after 5 o'clock, bit of controversy with old Jetstar. And as Mogi just mentioned, we're going to be having the stars of Settling. That is Pax Asadi and Hannah Marshall after 5 o'clock.
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19: In this update, a promise of greater accountability as Parliament passes a law allowing more citizen arrests. MPs have voted through the third reading of changes to the Crimes Act, giving businesses powers to detain and arrest people stealing from them. The police minister doesn't think public trust in police will take a hit, with details emerging on the Jevon McSkimming case. Communications under the Official Information Act show former Commissioner Andrew Costa asked the IPC to back off on reinvestigating complaints against his then deputy, calling him a victim of harassment. Labour's campaign chair has labelled the Prime Minister a political liability. Chris Luxon today said he'd like an MMP referendum if he gets back in, surprising national MPs. Reflections on how to do it better the next time New Zealand tackles a project the scale of Auckland's $5.5 billion city rail link. It'll open September 13. In sport, a weight hasn't just been lifted from the broad shoulders of Joseph Parker following news he's allowed back into the boxing ring. A provisional ban for a failed doping test has been lifted. Parker's stoked for everyone in his corner.
20: The suspension being lifted is not only for myself, my wife and kids, parents, family, supporters. There's so many people in this country and around the world that have stood by me and backed me, and I'm just extremely grateful.
19: Panthers coach Ivan Cleary has backed New South Wales' Origin coach appointment, saying Matt King's the right person for the job. The Waratahs are venturing back to the future in pursuit of Super Rugby success, signing ageing playmakers Bernard Foley and Nick Phipps for the 2027 season. That is sport.
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0: Yeah, welcome back, you massive backbones. Hope your Thursday's going along very nicely indeed. You are listening to The Big Show, brought to you by Reburger.
4: Craveworthy street food, freshly made with Reburger.
28: Yummy.
4: That's how you do it.
0: Yeah. Did you end up getting Reburger last night, Keezy? Because you were thinking about it.
4: Do you want to know?
0: Yeah. Because you were very hungover and you went, I need some Reburger.
4: Now, my wife, who I love dearly, loves to, on a Sunday, plan the entire week's menu, right? Which is really nice. And so yesterday I was so hungover that all I felt like was some Reburger. And I texted her and I said, hey, I'm pretty sure I remember you saying we were having Reburger tonight. And then she said, I forgot to get the meat out of the freezer.
5: Are you kidding me, Keezy?
4: So, yeah, go ahead. Have Reburger.
5: Oh, go ahead.
4: Yeah, so I had Reburger. And I was stoked.
5: Did she not have it?
4: Well, she, I ended up, she said, no, I'm okay. And then I brought her home some anyway, and then she had it.
5: Yeah, you know.
0: Yeah, well, you can't help it once it's there, fellas.
4: Tucking in.
0: Actually, good, funnily enough, my wife is out just temporarily tonight. And so she was like, what are you going to have for dinner? And I said, I don't know yet. No, yeah.
4: He said hot pot.
5: Definitely hot pot.
4: He literally,
5: I'll tell you one thing he's not having, that's Reburger.
4: Yeah, 100% hates it. You were saying off air, Jason.
0: How was I?
4: It's like, I'll wear the hat, but God, yeah, you won't catch me again.
0: No, I love me a bit of Reburger. It's good stuff.
5: It is good stuff.
4: True Jace. Story, Mogi. Jay said to me today on the way in, I had to stop myself from getting a hot pot for lunch today.
0: I did.
4: That's the extent
0: and I did
4: of the
0: stop
4: addiction.
0: Myself.
5: Well done, man.
0: Thank you.
5: That's one down.
0: But then my wife's away tonight.
5: So? What does that mean? That means nothing. But you should be able to, all you have to do, if you can get through this weekend, Jay, you should be home and hose, brother.
0: Oh.
5: Home and hose.
0: Seems a long way away.
5: Yeah,
0: maybe.
5: I don't like your chances.
0: You know what I'm saying?
4: Wait, so your wife's away, what are you having?
0: I'm not sure yet.
4: Do you have a hot pot?
5: Hang on a minute, where's your wife gone?
0: No, she's not away for the night, just briefly, during dinner time.
5: Sure.
0: So I'm just, she said, well, you get whatever you want. And I was like, yeah, okay.
4: So what are you going to get, hot pot?
0: Oh, we'll see how we go.
4: Because before, literally like a minute ago, you said you're going to have a Reburger.
0: We'll see how we go.
4: Green Day?
0: Yeah, I think so.

0: 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The time is 12 minutes past 5 o'clock.
1: This is breaking news.
2: Fellas, we've got a big one here for you. Very big news. Jetstar has changed its rules and will now be charging for carry-on luggage.
0: Yeah.
2: That's both domestically and internationally. How much do you reckon you'd pay, Woody Jolie, well, both of you, to take a little bag on there and put it in the overhead lockers, which will otherwise sit empty? They're there anyway.
0: Yes.
2: They're there anyway. How much would you pay for the privilege?
0: $20.
2: Yeah.
3: Yeah, I'm assuming it's 20 bucks, yeah.
2: Yeah. $30. Sweet. $30 for those, which is a bargain.
3: The good thing about that, which is really smart, is no one flies and doesn't take a bag with them.
2: Yeah, it's this idea that you uncouple all the different services. So seat selection and food and carry-on bag. No one is just turning up on a plane in the clothes that they wear.
3: Yeah.
0: No.
3: So as someone, and Jace, you've never been to Europe, right? So Ryanair, for example, and the discount airlines over there, they make it so if you want to be able to talk to someone and check in physically and not do it on your phone, that you have to pay extra for that.
2: Yeah.
3: And they do the carry-on as well. You have to pay not only for carry-on, that you have to pay extra on top of that if you want to put it above you.
2: Yeah.
3: Otherwise, you have to have it under the seat in front
2: That's
3: of you.
2: That's right.
3: And so it's just outrageous.
0: I think Jetstar's got a bloody cheek.
2: Thank you.
0: Asking for that.
2: Yeah.
0: Of all the airlines... Come on. I mean, having said that, I'll often see people going onto a plane, not necessarily Jetstar, and just taking the piss a little bit in terms of carry-on.
3: But they're super strict on it. They weigh and make you put a little sticker
0: Jetstar
3: on.
0: I know Jetstar do, yes.
3: So,
2: they had an issue recently, I think, at the Wellington Airport where people were fuming because they were getting charged because their 7-kilo bag was over the 7 kilos.
0: Yes.
2: It ended up being on the news. They had to replace the scales because the scales were broken and were overweight.
3: Oh, wow, false.
2: Yeah, they
3: false
2: were false.
3: Oh, my God.
2: Yeah.
0: So what a debacle.
2: But for international flights, that charge goes up, I don't know why, to $63.
3: Wow. And the great thing about that is it's very unlikely that you're traveling domestically without a bag, but it is pretty much never going to happen that you're traveling internationally without a bag.
2: 100%. Yes. 100%, unless you're an inmate. Unless you're Con Air and you've been handcuffed and
0: you're shackled.
2: Escorted by police.
0: Yes.
2: Yeah, so it's an interesting one. I mean, their defence is that this is how it works over in, you know, Europe and in the US and all those sorts of things. But the difference is there really is only Jetstar as a low-cost carrier. Do you know what I mean? Like,
0: yes.
2: Whereas in those other countries in Europe and stuff, there's 5 or 10 all competing with each other, so they're trying to find different ways to compete, whereas here they're competing with themselves.
3: Yeah.
2: But anyway, people will still go because, I tell you what, when you are on a short notice flight and you go to Jetstar and you compare it with the competition, they are still insanely cheap compared to what others offer.
3: With the carry-on, most of the time they will still be slightly cheaper. But if you're in a position where, you know, like, I don't want to travel Jetstar because... The fact that they are charging me for carry-on.
2: Oh, that's right.
3: It just grinds my gears so much.
0: Yes.
2: But also, there's another fee here. You can pay $75. You get to have a turn flying it.
0: Oh, how good.
2: So that's not bad.
0: Oh, no, that's
3: really
0: pretty good.
2: That's not bad.
0: I'd be into that.
2: Yeah.
3: Oh, well, that's not too bad then. 3483, what are your thoughts on that? Flick us a text. Every text in the draw for a $50 Reburger voucher. You can also call us 0800 Hodaki. Man, we sound like bloody...
2: Shocking old
3: news talk
2: moaners.
3: Or something.
0: Yeah, we do.
2: Moaning bastards.
0: That's all right, though.
2: Shocking bastards.
0: Here's Blink 182.

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1: And fellas, the GOAT, the greatest of all time countdown, is returning to Radio Hodaki, 9 a.m. August 17th. We'll be cracking in. 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
2: We've been through a lot of nicknames on the Big Show. We've all had our fair share, some probably more than others, but Admin Boy used to be yours, Keezy. Do you remember that one?
1: Yeah, sure do. What are your three goats, Jace?
0: Now, it's controversy, isn't it? Because I'm under fire here with my musical
2: not
0: choices.
2: At all, mate. This is completely separate. This is your own taste. Now, whether it's suitable for Hodaki, we'll find out.
0: Yeah, we will find out. And Pug-san, he was putting them together for me just before, and he was shaking his head. He was just going, no, man.
1: I can see the ones you've chosen, and I think, you know, those are good tunes.
0: Yeah, okay, yeah, good. This is a tune that I've always enjoyed. It's just a great tune. Bit of Kimbra.

0: It is a tune.
1: There's a lot of videos doing the circuit, or there were a couple of months ago, of massive parties with people singing their heads off to this, like 1,000 people in a very tight space.
2: Yes.
1: It gives the song a whole new life. I love that song.
3: So do I. I mean, we don't play it on Hauraki,
1: but... Oh, we never, ever would.
3: Oh,
2: you don't?
3: Ever.
1: Never.
2: Do you think that our listeners would like that tune? I reckon they would.
3: Maybe, Jace.
2: Yeah, I mean, we'll never know. We'll never know, because it never gets... I do recall it was played on here at one stage.
3: No, it totally was, yeah.
1: Oh, was it?
3: Yeah.
2: Now, this tune is, for me, a feel-good tune. It puts a bit of swish in your tush.
1: Oh,
2: gives you
1: God.
2: A bit of a hop, skip, and a jump. It's the old Doobie Brothers.

0: It is an all-timer, that song.
1: It is.
0: Long train running.
1: I'm actually disappointed at how much effort you've put in, Jace. There's quite a lot of effort put in here.
2: Thanks, yeah, man.
1: Because now, he doesn't like either of those songs.
2: I love both of those songs. Now, this one. Now, I will get jipped for this, but he's the man. He's the reverend. He's the sort of guy that I listen to on a rainy winter Sunday afternoon. I'm talking about the great man himself, Nick Cave.

0: us.
1: Oh, Lord.
0: That's not a drummer.
2: Absolute tune.
0: It is a great tune.
3: Another tune.
2: Nick Cave's absolute
0: there as well, yeah.
2: tune.
3: He's such a great man, Nick Cave.
2: He is. He's had a horrible life.
3: Yeah, he really has.
2: One of the worst lives.
3: Because I do believe his father actually was a reverend.
2: Right.
3: Yes.
2: Right.
3: And he's a fiercely intelligent man and also massive addiction issues, but some tragic stuff happening in his life.
2: Pretty heinous. One of the great things about him, I've never been a big fan. I've never listened to albums or anything like that of Nick Cave's, but I'm sort of a big fan of who he is as a person. I always found it a bit depressing, the music.
3: Yes.
2: But I've come to like it more and more as I've gotten older. But even during his years of being addicted, severely addicted to heroin in the late 70s and 80s, he would get up every day and he would sit at a desk and he would write from 9 till 5. He treated it like a job.
3: Yes.
2: So he took his art seriously.
0: Yeah, right.
2: And that's always been something that I've really admired about him. A really tragic, tragic life.
3: Yes.
2: Lost two of his sons, and I saw him at a speaking event down in Wellington where he played music and also answered questions from the audience. And I was sitting there thinking, and it was tragically lost, you know, without going into too much detail. And it was very, very recent, and I was sitting there thinking, please nobody ask him about his sons, you know.
3: Yes.
2: Or at that stage, there's one son. And, of course, the person sitting right next to my wife stood up, and that was the very first question that they asked. And I was just absolutely mortified. And he handled it with absolute grace.
3: Yeah.
2: Intense understanding and heart and, what a tragedy to have had happen to him. And he was incredible about it. So
3: yes.
2: He was sharing in his grief and also in the way that he handled it. He's an amazing human being.
3: He
2: an
3: is.
2: Incredible musician.
0: He is. I've not listened to a lot of him either. So you're the one who's like brother or something sleeps upside down. Is that right?
3: Not that I recall.
0: Oh, Batcave. I'm thinking of a different guy. Hey, don't forget, vote on the GOAT. Text GOAT to 3483, and we're going to rip it in a couple of weeks' time.
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0: Yes, indeed. Weezer there on the Hauraki Big Show this glorious Thursday afternoon. A special treat. Some very special guests on the show with us today. Pax Asati and Hannah Marshall.
1: Woo!
0: Who have just tonight, in fact, are releasing their new show, Settled. How are you,
2: Settling.
3: Settling.
2: Oh,
3: Settling.
2: And why every time I come in to talk to you guys, you yell at me?
0: Settling.
4: Settling.
0: Settling.
2: Why do you yell every time?
4: It's so exciting to see you, I think, Pax.
0: Yeah, I am. I'm very excited to see you.
2: I'm actually excited to talk it up.
0: It is very exciting news, though, fellas. How are you feeling about it? It's always a bit nerve-wracking when your show's about to go and be shown to the general public.
2: How do you feel about it, Hannah Marshall?
4: I mean, I feel a little bit nervous. I won't lie. Yeah, but I am excited. Like, I'm really proud of the show.
2: I'm very proud of it too. I have an unearned confidence about everything I do.
4: Yeah, he really does. Yeah. And it makes me feel more confident.
0: Well, can I just say this? Old Mogi's had a bit of a preview.
1: Yes.
0: He's seen a couple of episodes and he won't shut up about it. He's been waxing lyrical for hour after hour after hour. He loved it, didn't he,
1: Mogi? Yeah, I did. But before we get into my opinion of it one way or the other, why don't you tell us what it's about?
2: Go, Hannah.
4: Oh, God. Okay. It's about two friends, one called Harriet, my character, and Salman, Pax's character, who were friends in high school. Then they kind of, and they drift apart, but they make a pact when they're like 15 years old. If they're not married by the time they're 35, they will marry each other. A pact that I'm sure many of us have done. I've done it. Having like a backup plan.
1: Yeah.
2: Where is that person right now?
5: I haven't seen them in 15 years.
4: There you go. Right. Really?
1: And what year was it that you were going to marry them?
5: It was probably like year 13.
1: But how old were you going to be when you said, if we get to what age?
5: I think it was 40.
0: And you still have regrets, eh, Keezy?
5: Well, not really. I've got 5 years, so yeah.
2: Are you in a committed relationship?
5: Married, yeah.
2: Okay. Are you willing to burn that bridge to hook up with this person?
5: At this stage, it's all G.
2: Yeah.
1: Who knows?
2: How long have you been married for?
5: 3 years.
2: Oh, give it another three. It's screwed. Yeah. It's screwed. Give it another 3 or 4 years.
4: Five more years.
0: So they make a pact with each other that if we're not with anyone by the time we're 40, we're going to get together.
4: 35. We're going to get together. And then life happens. We drift apart. And then we reconnect at a high school reunion. And our lives are both. Love lives are kind of imploded in different ways.
2: In tatters.
4: Mm. And we decide to make good on the pact because we're like, why not?
5: It is an interesting thing. We've got actors Pax Asati, Hannah Marshall here with the new show Settling starts tonight on 3NZ.
4: Everybody's doing it.
0: Come on, Keezy. Put yourself together.
5: But it's an interesting thing, right? You say, oh, where is that person that you had that pact with? Yeah. You know, throughout your life, you always go, I wonder what happened to this person or that person I had a crush on at high school. Wonder where they are at now.
2: Yeah.
1: It is a really good one. And sort of, you know, similar to your character in this, Pax, you sort of, you're a little bit doe-eyed because it starts with a flashback.
2: Yes.
1: And you're a little bit doe-eyed for Hannah's character. And that was kind of the way it was for me when I made a similar pact. And it was just sort of to get her to start thinking about me as a possibility. I was absolutely desperate. But then when the 30 years came around and it was like, oh, what are we doing? It's like, no, I'm actually quite happy with my life now. I'm just going to leave it.
4: But you remembered that moment?
1: I rejected her. It was her turn to get rejected.
2: Did that feel good?
1: No.
0: Can I ask in the backstory, if it's not giving too much away, when you were teenagers, backstory.
2: Story world or real life?
0: Story world.
1: Okay. Yeah.
0: Was there a simmering passion? Was there a simmering tension between your two characters?
2: Interesting. I think on my character's part, a bit more.
0: Yes.
2: But classic. I think, but classic.
5: Yeah, the dude's classic. Always
2: the dude's
5: love.
2: Always way more keen,
5: yeah,
2: eh?
5: Yeah.
2: But I think it was mutual to a degree for both sides.
4: Yes, definitely. They were like best friends.
2: Best friends.
4: And we talked a lot about this with the backstory of those two, like what their, like how savvy they were with, like Harry, you know, no guys liked her in high school, aka me. And, you know, it was like drawing on that kind of thing. So it's like this was her best friend. It wasn't like.
2: We've drawn a lot from real life as well. In real life, we were also both sad loners.
1: Can I just say that there is a moment, and we'll go to a song, in a minute.
2: Sad losers.
1: But there's a moment in that flashback.
2: Yeah.
1: And it's quite early on in the first episode, and it made me think this show's for me. You were doe-eyed, Hannah, your character. character was for the local, you know, for the local stud or stallion.
0: Yeah. Bad boy.
1: And he sort of said g'day to you, Pax. And to you, he said, I think something along the lines of g'day, Ranger.
4: Yes, he's sup, Ranger.
1: Sup, Ranger. And that is right down my alleyway when it comes to sense of humour. I love that. It was good stuff.
2: That one took a lot of takes as well to get right. We just wanted the cadence right. You
0: yes.
2: know? He was giving us Ranger and we wanted Ranger.
4: Ranger, because that's a real trigger as a redhead. That was, and we put, like, it was like, you know, I know this life. Yes, this sounds appropriately hurtful. Love it.
1: Yeah.
5: Well, should we go to a tune, guys?
0: Yeah, I think so, Keezy.
5: We'll go to the Black Keys, Gold on the Ceiling, and we'll come back with more Pax and Hannah after that.
0: So good.

0: The Black Keys there on the Hodaki Big Show this Thursday evening. We have actors Pax Asati and Hannah Marshall who have just released their new show, Settling. Out tonight on 3 Now. Now, the premise of the story is pretty much two mates at high school who make a pact with each other that if they're not with anyone by the time they're 35, then they get together.
1: Yes.
2: That's 100% right.
0: Okay. Great idea for a story. What I find fascinating about that, because I've got four daughters.
1: Oh,
0: you know, and
2: do you?
0: Yes, I do,
2: I didn't know that.
1: So
2: how old? How old?
0: 30, 29, 27 and 18.
1: Oh.
2: Wow.
1: God.
0: But it's intriguing.
3: Make a show about that.
0: I'm intrigued by.
2: That sounds like a fun show.
0: You know, because the pressures of society, you know what I mean? That 100% element of it. You know, you're this age, by God, you should be doing this by now. You should have kids. You should be married. Mm-hmm. All that kind of pressure.
2: Totally. I think that was a core driving like story element as well, is that both characters felt the sense of pressure in their own ways. Like, Harriet's character, there's a lot of like stigma on women that are not shacked up by a certain age, and people start making assumptions around like, well, what's wrong with her, like blah blah blah. As a Pakistani man, you know, all the assumptions around like, you know, disgrace to the family and all that kind of stuff. So yeah, those kind of pressures were definitely driving forces.
1: And then further to that, like we talked a lot about the financial pressures of being on your own, like how you afford like to buy a house. Buying one on your own is so hard. Like, we're still sort of in like, as a society, geared towards coupledom, and like particularly, like I lived overseas for a bit, and then coming home, it was like so many people are married and kids, and if you don't have that at a certain age, you're sort of like, where do I?
3: Yeah,
1: you can kind of feel a bit lost, like you know, finding your people.
3: Just confirming, Settling, which comes out tonight 8:30 on 3 and is available on 3 Now. It's a comedy.
2: Yeah.
4: Oh, yeah.
5: It is.
3: Yes.
4: Yeah,
3: it is.
4: Okay,
2: nice.
4: Some
2: would say too many jokes.
4: Yeah, I thought the right amount of jokes. I came along and saw it last night, the first two episodes, and what a relief. What a relief, because you can go along and see things and they're terrible and you just have to leave.
2: Yeah.
4: You don't have to be first out the door. I've got to go.
2: And you've got to smile and just get out as quickly as possible.
4: You've got to lie. You've got to lie. Yeah. And also, it's really hard to do pilots. We were talking about this last night.
1: Yeah.
4: That is probably the hardest thing. We talk about it quite a lot on the show, because you're trying to jam in all this information about who everybody is and where they're coming from and all of that sort of stuff. And oftentimes it just feels like you've been given information, but it's not being told in any kind of entertaining way. But there was it's a really funny show, and I think a big part of it obviously is the writing and you guys' cast, but the supporting cast is out the gate as well. Tell us about who else you've got.
2: Oh my God, we've got a supporting cast that we did not expect to get when we were writing the show.
1: Yeah, like, so to start, Beulah
2: Kwale.
4: Kwale, the show, so good.
2: Plays my character's best friend.
4: Yeah, very
1: my
4: good.
1: My husband, David Delator.
4: Yeah,
1: plays my love interest. Bad love interest.
2: Pretty good.
4: Now, can I just say, there was a brief moment where there was chat about old Mogi, myself playing that role.
1: Yes.
4: And then I saw the show and I thought, oh no, nobody does this kind of sleazeball quite like David Delator. So I was actually quite relieved not to get it, because he nailed it.
1: He nailed it. Pax didn't believe he could nail it.
2: We played golf together before we cast him. And he was just a lovely guy.
4: Yes.
2: And I was like, he's too nice. How is he going to be a... And Hannah was like, he does this thing.
3: Trust me.
1: Trust
2: called
1: me.
2: Acting.
1: Trust
2: me. Where he turns into a different person.
1: Pax like, I don't get it.
2: I don't understand. This doesn't make any sense. Dave is awesome. Beulah's awesome. We've got...
1: Lucinda Hare.
4: Yeah.
1: Jennifer Ward-Leyland and Michael Hurst play my parents.
2: So funny.
1: Cast
2: so funny.
1: Mother and Father of the Nation. Who else... oh God, such
2: bunch
1: a
2: of just
4: a, it's a massive. Well, who's another interesting point, and Kezia is going to absolutely froth this. Can you tell us who your narrator is?
1: Oh, you say it.
2: Can you guess? I want you to do three guesses, big American name.
1: Comedy.
2: And a big American sitcom.
4: Well,
1: so
4: also keeping in mind, we've got about 30 seconds left before this interview ends.
2: Go.
3: Ron Howard.
2: No, one more. Go again.
3: Tom Hanks.
2: No, one more. Go
0: Jack
2: again.
0: Jack Black.
2: No, it's Rainn Wilson from The Office.
3: Oh, cool. Dwight.
1: Yeah. Dwight from The Office.
3: Dwight Schrute.
1: Yeah.
2: Less excited than I thought he would be.
1: I know.
4: Well, you gave him the option for Tom Hanks.
2: Yeah. Why'd you go Tom Hanks, dude?
3: Well, you said massive.
2: Yeah, true.
3: My first guess was going to be Stephen Fry, who's like my all-time
1: guy. Oh, yeah. As in, we wanted a voice that felt that was international, that wasn't Kiwi, and that, you know, but we talked about Stephen Fry because The Chase, the you know,
2: yes.
1: plays features in the the show, and we were like a British, like, and we were like, we can't get Stephen Fry, but you knew Rain.
2: I'm friends with Rain through random different ways, and I hit him up, and he said, send me the script, and I sent him the script, and he hit me up the next day and was like, I want to do it.
3: How good, man.
1: And just incredible.
4: It really is a fantastic show. And the other thing is, I wouldn't have asked you to come in if it sucked, too.
2: Yeah,
4: that's
2: true.
4: But having said that, I've only seen the first two episodes. It may very well really fall off the cliff.
2: It does tank for a bit. It tanks for a bit, and then it picks up for a bit.
4: Yeah.
1: The budget got put into one and two, and then we're just kind of.
4: And then it's no good.
1: Yes, no good.
0: Hannah Marshall. The show is called Settling. It's on tonight, 8:30, 3 now.
2: 3 now and 3 linear if that's still your vibe.
4: Yes.
1: People vibe with it, man.
3: 100%. It's called Settling. Make sure you check it out. 6 episodes, comedy. I'm excited to watch it, guys. Well done.
2: Hey, thanks,
3: huge achievement.
1: Thank you.
3: Yay! Our cool. Crunkies.

0: Yes, indeed. Kings of Leon there on the Radio Hauraki Big Show this Thursday night. The time is exactly 3 minutes to 6 o'clock. Plenty coming up after six, including a very important big poll.
1: That's right. Should Jace be banned from the Throbber as punishment? Whatever this big poll basically hands out, that will be law. That's how the big poll works.
2: Okay.
1: Also after six, keep an ear out. We still haven't had the cue to call yet for your chance to join the big show. Two Wellington flights, accommodation to go to Beervana and be part of the Hauraki crew. That'll be happening at some stage soon, fellas.
0: Great stuff, mate.
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18: In this update, National slamming the opposition for not supporting changes to the Crimes Act.
19: Parliament's today voted through amendments letting businesses perform citizens' arrests, allowing harsher shoplifting punishments and creating offences for assaulting first responders. The Prime Minister's off-the-cuff show of interest in an MMP referendum resembles the origins of the last time we changed our parliamentary system. Chris Luxon today said he'd like to get a public vote on MMP if returned to power. Disappointment a lack of a project pipeline means many skills used on Auckland City Rail Link won't be needed anymore. Commuters can step into the city's new underground for the first time from September 13. A 5-month-long police investigation has shut down a meth importation ring linked to a Mexican cartel. That's news.
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19: In sport, former Warriors player and coach Ivan Cleary is mellowing in his opposition to another NRL team based in New Zealand. While the four-time title-winning coach would prefer the Warriors to continue as the sole Kiwi club in the NRL, he does see the merits of a side based in Christchurch.
20: The more and more I think about it, if there's going to be another team, then yeah, I think there's a pretty good chance that it might be over here. So the game's growing. I guess it's just that balance between expanding too quickly and consolidating, you know, what's going well so far.
19: Coach Bev Priestman believes the Football Ferns most capped player will help take the Wellington Phoenix women's team to the next level. Abby Ersig brings 146 caps worth of experience. That is sport. I'm Raylene Ramsey.
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0: Yeah, welcome back, you massive backbones. Hope your Thursday night's absolutely going off. You're listening to The Big Show, brought to you by Reburger.
1: Crave-worthy street food freshly made with Reburger.
26: Here he is.
27: Oh, thanks for having me.
26: Yeah, I'm stoked to have you.
27: No, I've been very excited.
26: Yeah, come on in. I'll leave your shoes on. I'll take your coat, though.
27: Oh, well, thank you. No, I appreciate it.
26: Yeah, no worries, mate.
27: I'm pretty hungry.
26: Yeah,
27: what was your theme for the dinner?
26: It's crave-worthy.
27: What? Crave-worthy?
26: Street food.
27: It's Reburger, isn't it?
26: Yeah, it's Reburger, yeah.
27: Yeah, no, thought so. Sounds bloody good, mate. Let's do it.
26: Yeah.
0: Oh, excellent.
1: Yeah.
0: I love it. I love it.
1: Come re-dine with me. From Pugsan there.
0: I was just saying to Keezy off air there, Mogi, that I get into the States, particularly when I'm really hungry, that I actually just can't be asked getting food.
1: Right.
0: You know what I mean? I just go, I'm really hungry, but I can't be bothered.
1: Isn't
0: that? Does anyone else get in that state?
28: I don't know. You have to ask the listeners out there. I know I don't. When I get hungry, I generally eat. Okay. I'm an eater.
1: When I get hungry, every other priority in my life drops way down.
0: Yeah, I've seen that in you, actually, Keezy.
1: Yeah, that's right. So you're starving, right?
0: I am, actually.
1: I would go and get dinner.
0: Yeah, but I'm coming home thinking, what am I going to... It's just all too exhausting.
28: Oh, we know what you're going to do.
0: No, I'm not.
1: Hot pot.
0: No.
1: Oh,
0: hey, now listen, make sure you go to the Instagram, by the way, because there's a big poll out. And I've got to be honest with you, fellas, I was very confident that the general public would get in behind me. I'm still confident, but I'm a touch nervy about the results of the big poll.
28: I haven't had a vote yet.
0: Right, neither have I.
28: Haven't had a vote yet.
1: Yep, so the big poll is, should Jace be banned from the Friday Throbber? Go and vote now on the Hauraki Big Show's Instagram story, and we'll be ripping into that shortly, fellas.
0: Good stuff, mate. Here's Soundgarden.

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2: How about a beer, eh?
3: Yeah, man, what an opportunity.
4: Oh.
3: Join the fellas in Beervana, get flights paid for, get accommodation paid for. Have a few beersies with the feels.
5: Responsibly.
3: With your mate.
4: Some fries. You might get a little order of
3: Maybe some fries. Yeah, I think so.
5: Well, wow, look, Mogan, we can't go promising stuff, you know.
4: Yeah, Keezy promises.
3: I'll shout them some fries.
4: Ooh.
5: That'll be a first.
4: Ooh.
3: Jeez.
4: He's not looking there.
5: Hey, Beervana, it's happening down in Wellington. It is one of New Zealand's biggest celebrations of beers and brewing and the likes, and food and music.
3: Yeah, man.
5: The whole thing, it's happening Friday the 21st and Saturday the 22nd of August, Henry Stadium down in Wellington. Get your tickets at beervana.co.nz. However, on the Thursday there, which is the 20th, we are doing a live show from Bethel Woods Pub in the middle of Wellington.
3: Yeah, man.
5: Whoever wins this competition will bring a mate, be part of the Hodaki crew, go to the beer festival and help us on the Thursday night.
4: Man.
3: Good stuff. Let's go to the phone lines. G'day, Declan, you mad bastard. How's life?
6: Very good, yourself,
3: what he does? Yeah, good, thanks. Good, thanks, mate. Tell me, Declan, what do you do for a crust?
6: I'm sales rep, actually.
4: Oh, yeah, what are you peddling, brother?
6: Agricultural equipment.
3: Oh, yeah.
4: Backbone. Is it quality stuff, man, or is it a bunch of old tat?
6: Oh, shit, mate.
3: The best. Hey,
5: good on you, mate.
3: Declan, if you were to win, who would you bring with you?
6: You're cutting out of me, Woody Jizz. What was that, sorry?
3: Who would you bring with you if you were lucky enough to win?
6: Oh, you know, I've got another backbone of a flatmate, so I think I'll bring him with.
4: Good stuff, mate. You're right. Backbone, Declan.
3: Good news, mate. You're in the draw. Old Pug Sam will take care of you, all right?
4: Really?
6: Cheers, Bill.
3: Good on you, mate. G'day, Josh, you mad bastard. How's life?
7: Oh, not bad, fellas. Not bad.
3: Good day at work, was it, Josh?
7: Yeah.
4: Oh, don't go into too much detail, man. What was so great about it?
7: What was that, sir? Howdy, just?
4: I said, what was so great about it?
7: Oh, the weather, bro. The weather's just primo at the moment.
4: Yeah, what do you do for a crust, man? What do you do for a crust? Hey, Josh. What do you do for a crust, man? And I hope it doesn't involve using your ears.
7: I work in the ag industry, mate. I think Declan sold me some clapped out gear.
3: Yeah, good stuff.
5: Good on you, Josh. Hey, we'll chuck you in the drawer, brother, just before you break up on us, all right?
4: Good on you, mate. Okay, so Josh couldn't hear anything. Declan couldn't hear anything, but they could hear what each other was saying.
5: On the radio.
4: On the radio. That's what you get here.
3: And it's
4: that's
3: your birthday you when we do this, isn't it, Keezy?
4: Oh, that's right.
5: The day before.
3: Yeah.
4: How old are you turning, man?
5: 35.
4: Mid-30s. Solid mid to late 30s.
5: Yeah.
3: Ooh, geez, well ensconced.
5: Well, not really.
4: I remember that's when everything started to turn bad for me.
3: Yes.
5: Oh, God, really?
3: And I'm being serious, Keezy. You're going to blink an eye and you'll be in your 40s.
5: Yeah, right. Well, how old are you?
3: 39.
5: How would you know then?
3: Because people have told me that.
5: Yeah, true. Beervana.co.nz. Get your tickets now. We'll see you down in Wellies, fellas.
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1: The Big Poll.
2: Super important Big Poll, fellas. This one here is, it's all to do with the Friday Throbber, which is happening tomorrow. It's an integral part of
0: our show. Can't wait.
2: It's an integral part of our show. It has been since day one. And Hoity J has not been trying very hard recently, eh, Mike?
3: That's true. There's been a lot of complaints, Jace, and as a result of that, you've got to put it to the people. We can't keep on bickering amongst the team.
2: Yeah.
3: Keezy in particular is very unhappy about it. I think it's lost a bit of its juju as well, and I think you do as well, Jace. So it's quite simple. You put it to the people. Every big poll is a binding referendum, so we're just going to see how they voted and stick with it. My only question

0: is what does the split need to be?
1: That's right.
0: Okay.
1: So also here joining us is producer Pugs.
2: Ooh, it's Pugs.
3: Evening, fellas. Thanks for having me.
1: Yeah.
4: Yeah, pleasure, man.
1: So I guess the reason Pugs is in is the way it'll work is if Jace is banned, I guess Pugs would take that third spot.
0: Okay.
4: And, oh, is that how it works, is it?
1: Well, I'm just assuming. And Pugs, you know, for you to have the honour of choosing a song every week for the listeners to vote on, or you need to play it on the radio, how does that make you feel?
3: Obviously, it would be a great honour, fellas, but I do think that doesn't mean that I'm totally unbiased, because obviously I love the honour and I want the honour. I think that's important to take into account in this debate.
1: Yeah.
3: Because obviously I have a stake in whether or not he does the throbber.
1: But the reason I wanted you in here was I just wanted you to say how exciting of an opportunity.
3: Oh, mate, no, I love
1: great,
3: it.
1: Right?
3: I love doing the throbber.
1: Thank you. That's what we need.
4: All, it's going to be douche, douche.
1: What does that mean?
3: Give you
4: it's all night.
1: What does that mean? Oh, his tunes. Yeah, it'll be yummy boys.
4: You know what I mean?
1: It'll be very yummy boys.
0: It'll be yummy.
1: Okay, so what does the split need to be?
4: So 80, I reckon 80-20.
0: I agree. Previously, it's been 80-20.
4: Yes. So it's got to be 80 that says no, he's got to go.
0: Yeah.
1: Says yes, he is banned.
0: Yes, he is banned.
1: See, I personally think it should just be. Even if it's 51-49, I think we should at least ban you for 1 week.
4: Okay.
0: I disagree. It's 80-20. Every time we've done it, it's been 80-20.
1: Okay, but is that for a full-time ban or just for 1 week? See what I'm saying?
0: Well, we haven't done that before, and so I think because we haven't stipulated that, and previously it has always been 80-20, that it needs to remain 80-20.
1: Right,
0: I think it would be unfair to Jace to change the rules at this late stage.
4: Yeah, thank you, Moogie.
1: You are such a... All right, cool. Well, let's go to the result. The official result of the Hauraki Big Poll. Should Jace be banned from the Friday Throbber? 53% say yes.
4: Oh, yeah, I knew that. I knew the peeps would have my back.
1: So 53% of half our listeners still want you to be banned from the Throbber.
4: And can I just say I just feel very humbled by your support. I knew the people backed me. I never doubted it.
1: They literally voted in favour of you being banned.
4: And, you know, and as always, on a Friday, fellas, very much looking forward to the throbber. Boy, would old Hoity J have a banger.
0: I do wonder, maybe the next big poll we do is, should Keezy be banned from the throbber?
4: Thank you.
1: Screw you, Mogi. Yeah, trying too hard, enjoying it too much.
4: Sorry about that, Pugs. You'll just have to wait in line,
3: no
4: mate.
3: Sorry over here, mate. As I said, I wouldn't be biased. But also, Jace, much to think about. 53% of the listeners.
4: Yeah, I'm stoked with that.
3: Absolutely
4: result.
3: Hate your shitters.
4: Here's the Cranberries.
1: This is a tune, by the way.
4: Oh, shit.

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0: 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The time is 6:41.
1: Hit it, KV.
2: We're off to find the brewery of the day.
3: Cheer, the brewery of the day, brought to you by Beervana.
1: Who is it?
3: Huh? Oh, hang on. Just got to do some admin first. Beervana, it's happening later on in the month. Tickets from beervana.co.nz. It is a massive celebration of beers and brewing happening at the stadium down in Wellington there. We're going to be there, fellas.
0: Yeah, totally, man.
3: Another brewery that's going to be there is Neck of the Woods.
0: Oh,
1: I know Neck of the Woods, don't
0: yeah,
1: I?
0: Yeah, sounds familiar.
3: They're based in Tauranga. Neck of the Woods Beer Company are all about making beers that are easy to get stuck into, which I like whenever I buy a beer.
0: True.
3: To be fair, I haven't found a beer that isn't easy to get stuck into.
1: Hey, here he is. Old sicker.
0: Now you're talking.
3: These guys keep things simple. Great ingredients, solid brewing, and plenty of flavour in every pour. From crisp, refreshing drops to bigger, bolder beers, Neck of the Woods Beer Company are always keeping things interesting while staying focused on what matters most, making beers people actually want to drink.
0: Yeah,
1: that,
0: man.
1: That is key, because you do come across quite a lot of beers where they put all sorts of this's and that's in it.
0: Yes. Yeah.
1: All sorts of things that aren't really, they don't belong in a beer, in my opinion.
3: Well, you drink it and you go, that's less yummy.
1: Why are we doing this?
3: Yeah.
1: Why are we doing this? Surely it's to make them drinkable and yum.
0: Yes.
1: You that's know what thing, I'm saying?
3: Yeah, it's less yummy than a regular beer. But also, I get it, brewers want to show their creativity, fellas.
1: Oh, yes.
3: So, you know.
1: Okay, we're always sticking up for the brewers, old Keezy. Jeez, I was just saying.
3: Yeah,
0: I reckon that'd be your dream job, Keezy.
3: What's that, sticking up for brewers?
0: Yeah, no, being a brewer.
3: Nah.
0: You just keep dipping into the vat all the time, that's all.
1: Old Keezy.
3: Yeah, I'd be dipping into the vat.
0: Taste good, fellas.
3: Yeah. Before it's even made.
1: Yeah.
3: Hey, fellas, just quickly, with a laid-back approach and a passion for quality craft beer, Neck of the Woods Beer Company are bringing their good vibes and great brews to beervana.co. Wait, what? To Beervana 2026.
1: We'll see them there, eh?
3: Get your tickets. beervana.co.nz, fellas. See you down there, eh?
0: Great stuff, mate.
3: Thank you.
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0: Oh, well, there's another show done and dusted, fellas. 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And the podcast outro today, again, not a clue. What's
1: no
0: the clip you've got there, Keezy?
1: It's a mystery clip.
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0: Everything's all G.
1: There's a good something bad's coming around the corner?
0: Yeah, where's... Hang on.
1: Yeah, right. Can't
0: hang
1: enjoy
0: Hang on.
1: It.
0: Yes. Yeah. Where is the... Hang on. This
2: is
0: isn't right.
2: Annoying, really.
1: I don't get that.
0: And I mean, like, chronically.
2: Oh,
0: like, my
2: gosh.
0: Brain would go searching for a terrible thing.
2: So that is literally turning a win into a loss, isn't it? Like,
0: yes.
2: Everything's great.
0: Yes.
2: And you're like, okay, what the f***?
1: And then when you start
2: here?
1: Losing, you're like, yeah, that's better.
2: Yeah, there it is.
1: There's my sweet spot.
0: I'm back in familiar territory.
2: Bit of anxiety chat there, fellas.
0: Yeah, man, good stuff.
1: Yeah, man.
0: Mogi, what's on the plate for you tonight?
1: Well, last night I was in bed at 8:30, which meant I was awake at, you know...
0: 2.
1: Sparrow fart.
2: I was in bed at 8:30 last night as well.
1: Yeah, so I'm going to try and stay up a little bit later tonight, maybe watch something on the telly.
0: Yeah, nice.
1: Have something yummy to eat. My wife texts me to say that dinner is running late and I am fuming.
0: Because you're starving, aren't you?
1: No, not really, man.
0: Mm. Oh.
2: Just in general...
0: What about you, Keezy?
1: Yeah, what about you, Keezy?
2: My wife is making her famous butter chicken.
0: Oh,
1: is it famous?
2: Well, it's pretty famous in my household.
1: For how dry it is.
2: Yeah, totally, man. It's like powdery. No, it's famous because she makes it for all of her and our friends whenever they go on maternity leave and have a little bubba for the first time.
1: Right.
2: She always makes them a little goodie bag with some butter chicken and naan and stuff.
0: Keezy, do you think she could make one for old Hoity J?
2: What's the reason?
0: Oh, just... Because she's fond of me.
2: Oh my god, are you having a baby? Oh, jeez, man. Fifth kid, congrats, man.
0: Yeah, Mike. I can't help it, I'm a very old bastard.
2: God.
0: You know, what can I say? I'm potent.
2: Yeah, man, you're so potent.
1: I love it when you say you're potent.
2: Yeah, it's pretty full on. yeah, she'll make you some butter chicken, man.
1: Yeah, cool,
0: yeah,
1: man.
0: Thank you.
1: Yeah,
0: great.
2: What are you doing tonight, Jace?
0: I'm going to pick up some food on the way home. Incidentally, a butter chicken as well there, Keezy. And then go and watch a bit of TV, eat my butter chicken, just stuff that garlic naan in there, get
2: Yum.
0: It soaking in butter chicken sauce,
1: yeah.
0: And then just hoe in and just stretch out, put my trackies on, and, you know, just have a really chill evening and with the heater on there, maybe a bit of Samsung movie action.
1: All right, wrap it up.
0: Okay, listen, go and check out the Instagram.
2: You could have just literally said the same thing I do every night.
0: Check out the podcast. Till tomorrow, goodbye.
2: Goodbye.

0: It's goat season.
1: Let's be honest. Choosing who's running the country is one thing.
2: Luxon, Chippy, Winnie, Chloe, toss a coin. But choosing the greatest song of all time? Oh, come on. That's f***ing hard. The Bends, Everlong, Black, Smells Like Teen Spirit. Seriously, I could lose my mind.
3: Stop.
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0: Lauren from Tadpole. You're about to check out our new track, Falling Into You. The song is about falling for someone new unexpectedly and the confusion that comes with it, contemplating what to do and what happens next, and then finally embracing the feeling of letting go of control.
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full from mid-wave breaks, and you're about to check out our latest single, Hyacinth. 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Hyacinth stands for happiness is a state of mind. It's not automatic, and it's not always easy, but it's aspirational, and something we could all use a bit

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0: Hey, this is Annabelle from Miss June. You're about to check out our new track, PPD. This song explores the reality of what happens after the party. When the bubbles burst, when the balloon is popped. What are you left with?
1: Locals only on Hauraki.

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0: Howdy, this is Scotty from the Boondocks, and you're about to check out our new song, Drive. We wrote this one a little while ago, and it is about trying to leave a situation that you just can't seem to bring yourself to get out of. Hope you enjoy.
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1: 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The Bends. 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Smells Like Teen Spirit. 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I could lose my mind.
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0: Lauren from Tadpole. You're about to check out our new track, Falling Into You. The song is about falling for someone new unexpectedly and the confusion that comes with it, contemplating what to do and what happens next, and then finally embracing the feeling of letting go of control.
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Now you don't need

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Really wanna make you mine. 4, 5, 6, come on and get your kicks. 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

This is Matt from The Ramfall, and you're about to check out our new track, Bend to Break. This track is about trying to let go of a friendship that was doing more harm than good, and the constant push and pull between knowing you should leave and wanting to hold on. This is the lead single off of our new album, Death of My Youth, which will be out everywhere on July 31st. Local.

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16: In this update, talk of another MMP referendum comes with a reminder. Minor parties are on the rise. Chris Luxon says he's open to another vote on the electoral system if re-elected, but political scientist Lara Greaves says changing MMP could make life easier for the big parties.
17: Minor parties around the world are polling really well. So changes to the electoral system and making minor parties less powerful does actually seem counter to public opinion at the moment.
16: And Chris Luxon doubled down on his call for a referendum at a National Party public meeting in Auckland's Mount Roskill last night. Some praised his honesty, while others felt he avoided tougher questions on education and the environment. Retail NZ says the government's new citizens' arrest law misses the mark, arguing it's not what retailers have been asking for. Carolyn Young says the change won't stop retail crime, despite it being part of a wider shake-up of the Crimes Act passed by Parliament last night.
2: We think that this is a very dangerous thing for people to think that they would have the skills to do this. And it has the potential for offenders to think about bringing in stronger weapons.
16: And a new hospitality subject in schools is being welcomed as a boost for the industry's future workforce. Hospitality NZ says it will give students a clear pathway into the sector and help grow the next generation of talent. In sport with Export Ultra, the beer for here. A change to the All Blacks for tomorrow's opening South African tour match against the Stormers.
18: Wallace Setiti has fallen ill, meaning he's been scratched from the side, with Anton Segner coming straight into the team at open side flanker and Peter Luckow moving one number to eight. There have been a couple of early tour bugs. It's understood Fihi Finianganofo was also under the weather and not considered for selection. The All Blacks will hope Setiti will be fit for Wednesday morning against the Sharks, given Adi Savia is yet to arrive.
16: You can catch live commentary with the Alternative Commentary Collective as the ABs take on the Stormers live and free from 5am on iHeartRadio. And the Warriors' decision to hold on to Luke Metcalf for the season has proven wise. He'll play for the first time since round 5 tonight against the Panthers. Temati Martin is injured. That's sport, I'm Bryn Rudkin.
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20: Good morning, welcome along to the Friday edition of the Hauraki Breakfast with Jerry and Manai. It's Friday the 7th of August 2026. I hope you're staying warm wherever you are.
21: I'm not warm, but I tell you what I am. I am the proud new owner, as are you, Ruta. I just don't know if Zoe kicked in for this, of two Sharks. I now own two Sharks this morning. It happened overnight. One last big push. We're actually trending on the Give a Little homepage at the moment, which is worrying because, again, we updated the thing and it's still going over. Stop donating now because we only needed to hit $8,600. We got $8,770.
20: Oh.
21: You know, and I'm off to the Warriors tonight. So.
20: I reckon that's
21: so
20: okay.
21: I hope Chan scores a try.
20: I reckon take a bit of money as an admin fee.
21: I can't take that out of it.
20: Oh, yeah, oh, no.
21: What are the legalities
20: yeah,
21: around
20: no.
21: there?
20: Yeah, no. Who's going to? Anyway, great stuff.
21: Oh,
20: so,
21: my God.
20: So now, ridiculous. Later on in the show, we need to call Dr. Riley Elliott. He's the guy that runs Sustainable Ocean Society.
21: We'll have to, yeah.
20: And just find out what's the next steps in terms of owning our two sharks.
21: Two sharks. Jeez, I hope it, because this has only happened because of a clerical error. I'd hate to have put more work on Dr. Riley's desk. You know, imagine if he's like, I was real grateful when it was one shark. Two's probably a bit of work. I'm sure it won't be. Oh, weren't we going to, you know what, don't worry. Rudy's gone hard and gone early.
20: Welcome along to the Hauraki Breakfast. It's nice to have you with us this morning.

0: That is Block Party on the Hideki Breakfast. What's going on? What's going on? Well, the much vaunted cold snap is upon us. This is day two of the serious cold snap that's blanketed the entire country. Did you see yesterday on the news? A hoar frost.
1: Yeah.
0: All through the South Island, certainly the Mackenzie Basin anyway.
1: -7 reported out of South Canterbury yesterday. It's brutal. It is brutal.
0: Yeah, and I think the coldest temperature was -10 at Mount Cook.
1: Yeah. Yeah,
0: always Mount Cook.
1: Yeah, rugged. I gotta be honest. I deployed the icebreaker this morning when I was driving into work. That's where you just scrape one letterbox shaped clearing on your windscreen. I generally don't worry about the windows. I'm not going that way. You know.
0: What happens if you have to give way to your right?
1: I don't. Left.
0: You just drive the whole car around.
1: Shotgun it.
0: You just turn the wheel around and have a look.
1: That way? And then turn the whole car around the other way. Anything coming that way?
0: No, that's a window down situation.
1: Yeah. Oh, yeah, for sure. Oh, man, it was so I went the scraping method as opposed to the water this morning. I would say the New Zealand driver's license is a little bit flaccid for my liking. It wasn't quite getting the purchase I needed.
0: Jeez, how thick was the ice?
1: It was thick enough that I couldn't get my windscreen wipers going.
0: Whoa.
1: They were stuck, yeah.
0: Oh, when they go...
1: Yeah. Well, I turned them on and they didn't move because they were frozen to the windscreen.
0: Oh.
1: I got halfway to work and all of a sudden they... You know, scared the bejesus out of me.
0: They ejaculated.
1: Yeah, they did.
0: I'm looking now around the country and Wellington, stand up. Stand up and be proud. You were saying Wellington has the weather that you'd liken to a game of golf.
1: Yeah.
0: Which is every now and then you hit a good shot and that keeps you coming back for more, but most of the time it's terrible.
1: Yes.
0: 7 degrees. That is currently the highest temperature in New Zealand.
1: Not minus.
0: No.
1: No.
0: Just a straight 7.
1: Oh, well, great.
0: I know. I wonder whether maybe there should be a public holiday in Wellington for that.
1: a day of mourning.
0: Remember that day? They'll say, remember that day, the 7th of August? 7th of August, 2026, when we had the highest temperature in New Zealand in the morning.
1: I'd watch out because sometimes snow, when it's snowing, there'll be just a random spike in temperature, which will be a little bit warmer, and then all of a sudden it dumps down with snow.
0: Oh, I see what you're saying. Well, that, I think, is the nor-west effect that happens in the South Island, isn't it?
1: Well,
0: Western Nord and southerly.
1: I also believe that Wellington is a South Island city, so...
0: Yep.
1: So I would watch out. What about, can I have a Dunners then?
0: Please? I'll give you 2 degrees in Dunedin.
1: Really?
0: Yeah, it's been pretty balmy actually. Dunedin hasn't been too cold this week.
1: No, but I wouldn't have thought Wellington would be warmer. Can I have a Kai Tire?
0: Just for reference, for preference. Two.
1: Ah.
0: Two.
1: See, Kai Tire and Dunedin, strangely linked in winter. I don't know what that is.
0: You've established this connection.
1: Yeah.
0: The first person... to ever establish a connection between Kai Tire and Dunedin.
1: From a weather perspective.
0: Yeah.
1: You're not the only one who knows weather, Jerry.
0: No, I think there's very few people that have ever moved either from Kai Tire to Dunedin or Dunedin to Kai Tire.
1: That's a good point.
0: Nice place, Kai Tire.
1: Couldn't think of any.
0: And I'm just having a look here. Surprisingly, Kai Tire colder than Auckland. Auckland 3. I just think that that's because we're an isthmus.
1: Yes.
0: And... we've got water all around us, so in that situation, it moderates the temperature. Whangarei 1.
1: A balmy -3 just north of Gore on the text machine.
0: Oh, yes. Queenstown's just lifted to 0. It was -1 earlier. Christchurch -3. Timaru, your old stomping ground.
1: My old hunting ground.
0: -3.
1: Oof. Yeah. I don't
0: Does that take you back?
1: I don't miss those mornings, no. I mean, again, this is what we were talking about the other day. So cold that you actually can't use water to defrost your windscreen because it'll just freeze again on your way to work.
0: Did you have any frozen pipes ever in Timaru growing up?
1: I had one in Dunners that was a shocker. So our pipe froze underneath our flat on Dundas Street in Dunedin and burst. And so our landlord came around, he cut a 2-metre square hole in our flatmate's floor. And then he fixed the pipe and then just rolled the carpet back over but left the floor out. He's like, I'll be back in a week to fix that. And so my flatmate, we had to put his bed back in on an angle so it didn't fall through the hole in the floor. And then he had to sleep for a week with a 2-metre square hole in the floor.
0: Right.
1: In Dunners.
0: Right. In winter.
1: In winter. I remember going to bed some nights. There'd be frost. You know your room is cold when there's frost inside inside of the wall?
2: On the duvets is a bad one.
1: On the duvet. And then you're like, I remember going to bed one night and looking at that. So where my breath had been going up the wall was like sparkling crystal frost on the wall.
0: Oh my God.
1: And I was going to bed and I was like, this is the warmest it's going to be tonight. It only gets colder from here. And that was terrifying.
0: Is that because, did you have a front door? Because I've been to a lot of flats in Castle Street and around that area, and they haven't got front doors for some reason.
1: Well, they just don't shut them. Yeah, exactly. Tomato Nui, minus seven.
0: Yeah, she's an isolated little pocket of coldness there.
1: Yeah.
0: Just having a look up the country there. Taupo minus three, Napes minus three this morning.
1: Go back to bed. Yeah. Should we all go back to bed? Bugger it.
0: Tell you, it's actually just having a look here. I thought Wellington was the warmest. The Chats, 8 degrees. Tropical.

0: 17 past 6 on the Hideki Breakfast. Let's have a look here, and there's something in the dock, and it's a piece of correspondence from one Lee Ibanez. Ibanez.
1: She's happy with either. It depends whether you're trying to impress the Spanish-speaking side of her family.
0: Yeah, is she any relation to Salvador Ibanez, whose classical guitars were imported to Japan in the early 1900s?
1: I haven't checked their whakapapa recently, but I'm sure.
0: Do you whakapapa back to Salvador?
1: What I will say is I know that she's a new listener to the show and she's American, so it's probably gonna freak her out hearing me say whakapapa into a microphone this morning.
0: If we can get some just clarification on where you do whakapapa back to, Lee, that would be good.
1: If you could touch base on your whakapapa, please, Lee.
0: But a bit of correspondence from the Conclave. I've never been there, don't know much about it other than the fact that it's a Hideki Facebook page where you can provide some feedback and interact with the show.
2: That's the idea.
0: Lee has said Hideki Breakfast Minutes Week 1. She's a new listener to the show. Lee Ibanez.
2: Fresh.
0: I don't know if I got lucky tuning in when I did, says Lee Ibanez, or if the show is delivering this level of fun every week, but shout out fun.
1: What was the shout out?
0: I don't know. Buying and Shark with Ryan Fox. These are bullet points. Dusting little shits in school. By the way, is hearing a politician say shits, especially in regards to children, not shocking? They're absolutely amazing. So this is saying to me that Lee Ibanez is from overseas.
1: She's American.
0: She's American. And she's strategy and strategy discussed with two professional fighters.
1: That was a personal highlight for me this week, actually. Two professional boxers who understood by watching a silent video of me shadow boxing my game plan.
0: Against little shits in the classroom.
1: Again, how I would deal with a 10-year-old.
0: Coming at you.
1: Which, again, as we've been through and as they understood, keep them at range. I'm going to have the height advantage. They're only 10. They're going to look to close the gap there. That's when they just walk into an uppercut, slumped, wake up in the nurse's room.
0: Yeah, and I think boxing legend David Necker was, I think he thought you were coming straight at that little shit, but what he didn't understand was that little shit was coming at you.
1: Coming at me. Yeah.
0: He's coming at you, you're defending yourself.
1: Your Honor.
0: The jab.
1: Yeah.
0: And then if he comes at you on the inside, that's when you boom, you clock him with the uppercut.
3: Yep. And good news after 7, Joseph Parker's in, so you can also ask him.
1: The rich get richer. Well,
0: so. Great. Telescoping back scratches, try it on your cat, Mania. Says Lee Ibanez the Conclave.
1: Thank you, Lee. I was saying earlier this week, telescoping back scratcher, one of the greatest purchases I've made, and I have. The thing is, he doesn't, because I tried to scratch him from across the room the other night. He doesn't like the scratcher coming at him. But if he comes over to you and you have not telescoped it, you know, if it's in short mode, you can scratch him.
0: He can't tell the difference between the hand and the scratcher.
1: No, he can't.
0: Swift justice, says Lee Ibanez on the Conclave. Yeah. We're talking through the things, the points. These are the minutes from this week.
1: Yeah.
0: Buying and Sharks. Now, I would say that I don't want a nickel and dime, but she's already mentioned that at the top.
1: Yeah.
0: Comparing a shit round of golf and weather.
1: Yep.
0: Well, that's Wellington's weather.
1: Wellington's weather, which just has that one day that keeps you coming back to Wellington. Like a round of golf where you hit that one shot that keeps you coming back.
0: Golf names for bad players. Bingo, Bango, Bongo, and Battle Golf are fun.
1: Oh, yeah, that's off the back of me playing a bit of match play this week against my mate. Instead of just going around counting your own strokes and getting pissed off.
0: Okay. Slower justice due to inclement weather. That's on the back of Swift Justice.
1: Yes.
0: Battling, because unfortunately sometimes Swift Justice, if the sign goes up, the Suzuki Swift sign goes up into the air, like they need you wherever you are to come to turn up and deliver some vigilante justice, and unfortunately there's a frost in your area.
1: Or like the other morning where my neighbour had boxed me in and I couldn't get out.
0: You can't get out and you're in the Suzuki Swift. It's a bit of a problem and you can't really deliver Swift Justice. What do you do in that situation?
1: I also imagine fronting a press conference after that. It's like, Swift Justice, it took you half an hour to react to this call that was just around the corner. How do you explain that? Well, I was boxed in by my neighbour. You probably wouldn't accept that from the cops.
0: Yeah, and they say, well, surely you would have a garage, wouldn't you, for your Swift?
1: Mm. Nah, no. New build terrace house. No parking.
0: Also, panty raids.
3: Dunedin
0: panty raids.
1: Oh, yes. Because I don't recall the panty raids,
0: So she says, I can't believe this is free. And, you know, she makes a good point when she says it's free. Because there's not a lot out there that is free. But I tell you something that's free. radio.
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1: 6 to 10 weekdays.
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1: Yeah. 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
0: Hodaki Breakfast.

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1: Joseph Parker Boxer joins us after 7 o'clock this morning. He's back in town. Post-ban, I believe.
2: Yes, yeah, they've at least overturned it in the interim, I see. Which is good. Want to get his thoughts on how he would take out an unruly 10-year-old in the classroom.
1: Also, the TAB three-way that pays. 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This is the Hodaki Joe.
3: Half-wit with a gun, a false beard, and a turban.
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4: Morning, it's Bec here from Hodaki Days. 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Frontman Bruce Dickinson turns 68 today. 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What's your Bruce era pick? Text me on 3483. You'll send me an iHeart talk back. And if you haven't voted in the GOAT yet, have a think over the weekend about the one track you'd put above absolutely everything else. 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
1: 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Time for your latest sport headlines, thanks to Export Ultra the Beer for here. The All Blacks have been forced into a change for tomorrow's opening South African tour match against the Stormers.
2: Oh no.
1: While the Satiti has fallen ill, not only is he sick, he's fallen ill.
2: Yes, well, has he been eating the Susie on the catering again?
1: Uh-oh.
2: Yeah. So I see that they have named as replacement flanker Richie Mwanga to start at open side.
1: Anton Signer's been picked at open side flanker. Peter Lackey moves to number 8. The Warriors' decision to hold on to Luke Metcalf for the remainder of the season has proven wise.
2: Yeah.
1: He's been called into the starting team to play the Panthers tonight for the first time since round 5. Tamati Martin's been ruled out due to a calf strain sustained in the win over the Titans.
2: Jeez, this is interesting. This is interesting. How do you feel about Metcalf being brought in?
1: Well, I mean, I think they've obviously got to bring in the next best player that they've got.
2: Yep.
1: Do I think that some people are saying, well, that's going to be good for the Warriors? I don't think so. I think establishing combinations is everything. Yep. And I think you can just see with the passing, the crispness of it.
2: Yeah.

0: games and also connecting with the guys outside, I just think it's all about game time.
1: Yeah, but how do you feel about, like, do you think that maybe we may need him in the playoffs and in the back end of this season, and it could be good for him to get some reps and a bit of confidence?
0: Well, if there is a guy that's coming off the bench who is a guy who's waiting in the wings, he's a good person to have.
1: That's right, that's right. So, yeah, it's going to be interesting. I don't know. I think that changes how I feel about this game. The Panthers have got a few players out. And now we do too. I don't know. Could be a real, hero story for him if he comes out and we win this game tonight.
0: It's a real shame you're not going along.
1: I know, got it.
0: That you can't find tickets.
1: No, yeah.
0: I mean, you've been looking tickets. You've been searching far and wide. Yeah, you'd be prepared to do anything to get tickets.
2: For love of money.
1: No way, and I was offered love and money for, but I just said, look, I can't.
2: Yeah.
1: Sure. Do cash for comment.
0: Meanwhile, the Cowboys have responded to their 82-12 trouncing by the Roosters. It was a trouncing.
1: It was a pantsing almost.
2: Yeah.
0: So they have kicked off round 23 with a 38 win over the Titans.
1: Nice.
0: And the cricket world is still processing former England captain Ben Stokes' tell-all podcast interview. He's spoken on many issues on the 2 hour For the Love of Cricket. For the love of God.
1: Yeah.
0: Two hours?
2: Just over.
1: Dude, I listened to it.
0: Did you?
1: Yeah. It aged me horribly. They didn't say anything.
0: So it aged you by more than 2 hours?
1: Yeah, I had a birthday during it.
2: Wow.
1: It was ridiculous.
0: So he talked about a lot of stuff, including the handling in his own review of the Ashes.
3: You know, everyone needed to see that at the ECB and put that along with your views and your thoughts. And you know, we had a real good meeting. And me, Baz and Keezy were continuing the jobs that we were doing. And
0: what, Keezy was involved in the process.
1: Him, Baz and Keezy.
0: What the hell does Keezy know about cricket?
1: Stokes, Baz and Keezy just had a sit. Well, three of the greatest minds in cricket. all Kiwis as well. Just sat down and hashed it out. When I saw you in Verona.

0: We ticked it off last night. $8,600. Please, please, please stop donating to that because it doesn't. I can't. It shuts off at 6:59. Stop, because then we're already over the thing, and
1: you've moved it to shut off at 6:59.
0: Yeah, yeah. I figured out how to change it.
1: Okay, cool. Because it was going to shut down at 8:59 this morning, wasn't it?
0: But we're already over by like $100 and something.
1: So. We had a little push, a final push last night. Look, I've got to say a big shout out to some of my Instagram people came through here.
0: Your Instagram people.
1: I think some of my Instagram, some of the good people. Some of the good people Instagram. That follow my Instagram, and there's some good people that follow me on Instagram. Some of the good people, the 49,300 good people.
0: Some of the worst people also follow you, though.
1: Well, there's a ragtag bunch, put it that way. I mean, there's some fans there from back in the 90s, from the early Havoc days. Yep. Some family members in there as well.
0: Yeah. Well, no, didn't you block them all?
1: No, not all of them. Just my mum.
0: Just your mum.
1: There's Seven Sharp people in there. There's Taskmaster fans in there. There's international people. There's fans that, and these people, can I just say, these people who have been following me, these 49,000 people, it's been a famine. They've got through. They are desert. Good people, because there's nothing good happening on that Instagram account.
0: Is it one of those situations where you post and all it does is remind people that they still follow you and they'd forgotten? So like, oh, unfollow.
1: Do you know what? These people have had to sit through some pain. Some of these followers had to sit through the G-Lane backbush incident in Austin, Texas. I lost a lot of followers there. They're like, we've got to stop this.
0: I unfollowed you.
1: Oh, did you?
0: I was in the pool with you. I was looking at the backbush myself, but I still unfollowed you.
1: But I'm just having a look at some of the donations here. Grant generously, $200 from Grant. He says, looking at the other names we've got, keep it simple. So Bruce and Mana Shark. Good on your team, says Grant. Thanks, Grant.
0: Yeah, that's pretty good. Charlie posted into the conclave and just wrote two sharks with a million exclamation marks. This is unprecedented. Andrew said, surely we just named them Mania and Jerry, a punishing combo on land and at sea.
1: Cameron says, if we're getting two sharks, we need two names that roll off the tongue. That's why my suggestion for the names is Bill and Bob, jeweler. Thanks. P.S., tell Zoe I say hello.
2: Yeah, I saw that comment.
0: Easy.
1: Cameron, do you know Cameron?
3: No.
0: Okay. What about,
2: he says hello, though.
0: What about the person who's using the username Shark and has donated $4.20, blazer? And every comment just says, da-dun, da-dun, da-dun.
1: They're circling. Barry came in with $50. That was nice. Lizzie said, I'm only doing this for Jerry, $10.
2: Yeah.
0: Great, we'll take it. Shannon said, getting into this so my husband can stop bragging to me that he owns a shark with Ryan Fox.
1: Yes, I saw that. Rach wants to call it Greg Norman, $38 from Rach. Jared and Freddie, $30. Finnegan, the great white shark.
0: Jace wants to call it Bawoomba.
2: That's not bad.
1: I like that. Sam wants to call it Oppo.
0: Yeah, I bought him on that. Hog and Yoppers. I don't mind that. I mean, I love that.
1: Greg gave $10 so we could jump it. And Josh Souter, good on you. $82. That was because he wanted to close it. He said $8,600 and closing with $82.
2: Oh, is that why?
0: A shark of great mana as well. Gigabyte megahertz. This is great. So this is where we're at. We are now the proud owners of two sharks. We now need to name them.
1: Yep, we need to name them. And we've got lots of suggestions from all of the owners.
0: We do need to run it past champion golfer of the year, Ryan Fox, who has chipped in the most money. So that sort of gives him right of veto, doesn't it?
1: Yeah, and later in the show, let's talk to Dr. Riley Elliott. He runs the Great White App and Sustainable Ocean Society. And we can find next steps in terms of tagging one of these suckers.
0: Does he need a hand? Because I'm busy.
1: It's the Hauraki Breakfast.
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0: 6:37 on the Hodaki Breakfast.
1: We have in the dock in front of us, it says, Shark, give a little final push. Donate it. Donate it. We did it.

0: 10-7 on a Hauraki breakfast. So we've teamed up with the TAB to run the three-way that pays. Give us a call now, 0800 Hauraki, to place your leg on a three-leg multi. Manoa, place a leg. I'll place a leg. You can be a part of it too. We'll put a $100 TAB bonus bet on it, and you'll get the winnings.
1: Yes, we don't know what each other's are, and I have a sneaky suspicion I know what yours is, and I think it's going to be, I don't know. I might have changed mine if I had to figure out what yours were, but I'm not going to, because just because you've picked something different doesn't mean that what I'm picking isn't going to happen.
0: Okay.
1: Does that make any sense at all?
0: Yeah, sort of. Mark, welcome to the show. Good morning.
2: Oh, good morning, guys. How are you?
0: Good. Thanks. Thank you.
1: Mark, you're a sparky, I see. What's the biggest electric shock you've ever had?
2: We don't get electric shocks. Yeah. We're very safe.
1: They all say, you know, Mark, every Sparky's told me that, and then after two or three beers, they go, so I was wiring up a hot water cylinder. And
2: the funny one's when you play a prank on your wife, and then you actually get a shot.
0: Okay, that sounds interesting. My house was a DIY'd Sparky, so the person who owned it before me was a DIY person, and he decided to rewire the house with speaker wire.
2: Oh, no.
0: Yeah, so when I turned up, the first thing that happened, the Sparky said, you're really going to have to change that because your house is probably going to burn down in the next 5 years.
2: Sounds expensive.
0: Yeah, it was. That was a good $10,000, actually.
1: And
0: you're not going to see that $10,000.
3: No.
0: That's for sure.
1: Well, Mark might. He's a Sparky. He might say that.
0: Yeah, well, that's true.
1: Anyway, Mark, what's your leg of the multi this week?
2: I reckon Warriors. Within 13.
1: Okay, so, 1 to 12 sort of areas.
0: Yeah,
2: one to 12, yeah.
0: Okay, that's not a silly bet, Mark. I mean, I can, if they are going to beat Panthers, it's going to be tricky.
1: I think so too. I am going Warriors as well. I'm going AKP anytime try scorer. He's scoring tries for fun at the moment. He looked deadly against the Titans last week, so I'm going AKP.
0: Okay, and when I'm going to go new man into the team. Lukey Metcalf.
1: Ooh, vibe punt.
0: Anytime try scorer, $4.10.
1: Huge vibe
0: punt. He's got something to prove.
1: Yeah, he does.
0: Because he's been left out of the team, and I think he's thinking, I'm a bloody good player. Hold on for a second. This is ridiculous.
1: So this is all of a sudden turned into a crazy bet, because we need two specific try scorers.
0: Mm-hmm.
2: And a win,
1: but not by too much. So,
0: no.
1: I imagine this is going to be paying a bit, Ritter.
2: Not impossible.
3: Yeah, so we've added those up. Your one, Mark, Warriors 12 and under is $3.15. Manaya, yours is $2.10. Jerry, yours is $4.10. All up, the odds are $20.81, which means that, Mark, if it comes through, you win $1,981.
2: Brilliant.
3: Yeah.
2: Hope that happens.
0: You can start to rewire your own house, Mark. 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R18, bet responsibly.
1: Have we bet responsibly?
0: I think those things are all possibilities.
1: Yeah, these would be crazy if it comes off.
0: 6 minutes to 7 on the Hauraki Breakfast.

0: Coming up with Jerry and Manaya.
1: We've got It's Academic before 8 o'clock. You just need to get 3 questions right out of 5 to win the $50 Bunnings voucher. Di Henwood joins us to talk about the Warriors game versus the Panthers. That's on at 7:30 tonight. Sadly, Manaya's not going along. But after 7 o'clock...
2: You won't see him there.
1: Joseph Parker, boxer Joseph Parker, is in the studio to talk about the David Nika World Title Eliminator that fight tomorrow night.
3: That is boxing promoter to you, Jerry. Yeah. Boxing promoter Joseph Parker.
1: Wow.
3: He'll be in the studio.
1: Okay, let's... Looking forward to talking to him. This is the Hauraki Breakfast.
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0: It's goat season.
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20: In this update,
2: Some Auckland voters say they're still not sold on National after a public meeting with Chris Luxon in Mount Roskill last night. The Prime Minister faced questions on local concerns, but some felt his answers missed the mark.
6: The asker wanted to get some assurance about the government's investment in public transport. I mean, he sort of said, well, the challenge is that it's got it, like, where does it fall on the list of all these other things that we want to do? Pretty generic answer.
20: For me, how are we going to follow this man about fixing the basics when he won't even call out an internationally recognised genocide?
2: Another bitterly cold start around the country, with Dunedin plunging to minus 6 under extreme frost and Christchurch feeling like minus 5. Newly released Epstein files reveal a New Zealand couple managed properties for convicted sex offender Jeffrey Epstein while he was trafficking women and girls.
21: The Herald says an interim report from a New Mexico investigatory committee states Bryce Gordon was referred to in a court testimony as having recruited masseuses for Epstein at the Zorro Ranch. It also references a 2007 FBI interview where Gordon said he typically made these arrangements.
2: And Wellington personality Graham Bloxham has lost a court case after calling former Wellington Mayor Justin Lester a molester among a string of online insults. A judge has ordered Bloxham to publicly apologise and referred the matter to police prosecutors. In sport with Export Ultra, the beer for here. European football teams could still boycott competitions such as World Cups if Gianni Infantino remains president of international governing body FIFA. The English FA has sent a letter withdrawing support for Infantino in reaction to the plan to sell off World Cup commercial rights to private investors. And a statement win from North Harbour to open round 2 of rugby's NPC. They've thumped at Counties Manukau 59-19 at home. The All Blacks' first match in South Africa is tomorrow morning, so tune in to the Alternative Commentary Collective as the ABs take on the Stormers live and free from 5am on iHeartRadio and Radio Hauraki.
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23: You know what's been happening around here, don't you?
22: Jerry and Manoa, The Hauraki Breakfast.
1: Welcome along to The Hauraki Breakfast, which I can proudly report is the owner of two sharks.
3: This is one of the more ridiculous things that we've ever done. It's been great to see it come to fruition. And thank you to the 451 generous donors who donated far more than they needed to, because due to several, let's be honest, clerical errors, it is shut now, so you can't donate anymore. We did overshoot the mark again by $226.
1: Is that the? I mean, there's been a litany of clerical errors.
3: Oh my God.
1: Is this the end of the clerical errors?
3: God, I hope so.
1: Could you possibly accidentally lose this money?
3: Yes, yeah, definitely, because I haven't provided them my bank account details yet. We've just come to an agreement that it will be paid into my account. So, yes, there could be a copy and paste error, and some random just gets $8,826. Don't it? All sorts could go wrong, man. We are not out of the woods yet.
1: Well, if you're one of the 451 generous people, as you said, Manai, that has donated to buy a share of these Hauraki sharks, there's two. I mean, firstly, there was one. We went over that. We shot over the mark by mistake and then realised, oh, maybe we could get another one.
3: So what I was thinking this morning is, no radio show's ever bought a shark. I don't think anyone's ever accidentally bought a second one. So that's another pointless world first for Radio Hauraki. We've accidentally bought two sharks.
1: Well, if you have bought one, the great news is that you have got a chance to name these sharks as well. Not one, but two.
3: Yep.
1: And later on in the show, we're going to reach out to Dr. Riley Elliott from Sustainable Oceans, and so we can find out what our next steps are, and we can put tags on two of these suckers and follow them around the ocean.
3: Yes, and then from all of the names that have been suggested from the donations, we're going to pour through those over the weekend. And if he's free and he's not on a flight somewhere, we'd love to talk to Ryan Fox on Monday and get the sign off on the names.
1: Yeah, I see. Graham was the last donor, and he said, "Have a cheeky beer or quarter pack on me. Thanks for the mahi, Manaya."
24: Yeah, nice one.
1: One of the names has to be Yoppa, says Graham.
3: I'm so fine with that. I'm okay with that. Who are you waving at?
1: I'm waving at Joseph Parker, because Joseph Parker's on the show next. This is the Hauraki Breakfast.

0: 2 past 7 on the Hauraki Breakfast. So you probably know our next guest is one of New Zealand's best ever boxers. In fact, that's something he's about to get back into. But for now, he's turned boxing promoter. Tomorrow night, David Neek is taking on Floyd Masson. It's a 12-round... Do you see that pronunciation? Masson. It's a 12-round world title eliminator. The winner will get a mandatory shot at the vacant IBF Cruiserweight World Championship. It's all but sold out, but you can still watch it on the TVNZ Plus event pass. Joining us now, boxer and boxing promoter, Joseph Parker. G'day, Joe. How are you?
1: What's up? Good morning. G'day.
0: Nice to see you. And I saw yesterday you were on the news and you have been cleared to fight again.
1: Yeah, I've been cleared, which is it was the best news, you know. And I've been spending a lot of time here at home with the family, just doing day-to-day things, but ultimately I want to be back in the ring smashing people up and not getting smashed myself.
2: That's right, because there's been a lot of activity in the heavyweight boxing scene lately.
1: There's a lot, and I've been to a lot of the fights, or a few of the fights, and when I'm sitting ringside I'm like, damn, get me in there.
2: Yeah.
1: Now.
2: Yeah.
0: Is that right?
2: So have you been training? Obviously, you're probably never fully off, but...
1: I've been training my right hand, like eating. Spoon and fork. No, I have been training. Like, you have to, as a fighter, you have to stay in shape so you don't have to get in shape.
2: Yeah.
1: But now that this has been lifted, I'm going to push through and go harder.
2: Yeah.
0: Yeah.
2: Are you going to head back over and catch up with Tyson Fury and them?
1: I was with Tyson about 2 weeks ago in Thailand.
2: Yeah.
1: He had a fight last Friday.
2: Yeah, last week.
1: And I was in camp staying on his yacht with him. It was a great time.
2: Awesome.
0: I've been watching the Netflix
1: season. Season 2, is it?
0: I didn't know a huge amount about Tyson Fury before that, and now I feel like I know him really well. What an interesting dude he is, and his family, and running an interesting life, because obviously incredibly wealthy man, right?
1: Yeah, he's done exceptionally well.
0: Incredibly wealthy, but...
2: But he hasn't changed his lifestyle that much. I mean, having said that, you were just on a yacht with him, but...
0: He's got that part to him, but then he's got the other traveller part to him, which he keeps going. I mean, he drives around in a VW Passat.
1: Yeah, Passat. We used that car in camp once. It was crazy.
2: It's like, we can't take the Ferrari, does?
1: We can't take the Ferrari, the G-Wagon, and the Rolls Royce. We'll take the Passat.
0: But everywhere he goes, obviously he's massive. What is he, 6'10" or something like that? So he stands out.
1: 6'9", and he does stand. Everywhere he goes, eyes just go, oh my gosh, who's that guy?
2: Yeah. It's the Gypsy King.
0: He loves the people, and he's very generous with himself. That's what I thought when I watched the documentary.
1: But he's very generous. Like, for me, he helped me a lot in my career. When I was getting ready to leave, what's his name, Kevin Barry, I just called up Tyson and said, who should I train with? And then he said, Andy Lee. So one thing led to the next. Gave me his gym to use, a house to stay in for camp, just glove sponsor. He said to me, Joe, you've taken everything from me, but you can't take my wife. I said, Tyce, don't worry about that. I'm all good. I'm married.
2: It's not what I'm here for.
0: I wouldn't be sort of messing with him when it comes to that sort of thing. You know, I mean, different for you. You're another heavyweight boxer, but, you know, as a civilian, you know, that's not something that I'd meddle in.
2: I'd keep him busy. you're the third boxer that we've had in this week, funnily enough. We've had David Nyeka, we have had
3: Shane Cameron,
2: the Mountain Warrior as well. And earlier this week we were talking about, there's one of the political parties that wants to bring in a law where teachers are allowed to forcefully remove students. Did you see that?
1: Were you doing some sort of shadow boxing?
2: Yeah. So I wanted to run it past you as well. You're the third boxer I've shown this. This is how I'd take out an unruly 10-year-old. So I'm figuring I'm going to have the reach advantage, right?
0: So 10-year-olds coming at you. Listen, they're coming at you in the classroom.
1: Some 10-year-olds that might be your height.
2: Okay, so my assumption's wrong. But I'm keeping him at range.
1: Listen, you're keeping him at bay.
2: And then, what's he going to want to do? Close the distance?
1: And then okay. Uppercut, overhand right.
2: So this is the argument Jerry and I have been having. Would you go with the uppercut or the overhand right?
1: I would say uppercut.
2: Thank you.
1: Do you know why? Just because if they're coming in low like this, right, that's right there.
2: They're going to walk straight into it. Use their force against them, is what I've been saying.
0: How much under them, though, do you need to get in that situation? I guess it depends on the size of the 10-year-old. But, you know, because I just thought immediately the overhand right,
1: the overhand right's a great punch. But if you're coming in low, I don't know.
0: You wouldn't want to get on the top of the head. I've not thrown a lot of punches in my time, but I'm feeling like I'll break my hand immediately hitting the top of someone's head. Yeah, which is, I'm told, as a non-boxer, I'm told that that's a terrible place to punch someone. It's a real knuckle breaker.
2: Yeah, Shane Cameron said that's how he broke his hand.
1: He broke his hand many times, though.
2: Yeah, his hands are munted.
0: They are. No, it's right as.
2: Oh yeah,
0: right. His right hand, that knuckle on the first on the index finger, is about 2 inches further left of where it should be.
2: Yeah, that's crazy. So David Neck is taking on Floyd Masson, as we said yesterday. You are Joseph Parker promoter, in your official capacity this weekend.
1: I'm excited for this fight.
2: Yeah, what can we expect?
1: I'm excited to see what David brings. You know, Floyd Masson fought my brother John Parker and won, and I just feel like these two guys are on the brink of you know, that fighting for that world title. You know, the next fight's going to be for the world title, the IBF world title. So this fight means a lot.
2: Yeah.
1: And it's on New Zealand soil.
2: Yeah.
1: And also, he's got a great undercard. Very good undercard.
2: Manu Vatuvei's on the Manu undercard. Manu Vatuvei,
1: Liam Messam? Yeah.
2: There's
1: a girls fight, Rennie, which is Rennie, a mandatory
0: Rennie
1: as well.
0: Rennie Ranger?
1: It's actually a very good card, a big card.
0: Yeah.
1: Makes me want to get in there now.
0: what are David's strengths? What are Floyd's strengths?
1: David can fight orthodox and southpaw, but also David's very rangy, and he can pick it. Like he's very good at picking his shots, and he's actually quite strong on the inside. Floyd Masson, just powerful, comes forward, and David has to be careful of that, you know, pressure.
2: Yeah.
0: Okay.
2: I'm looking forward to it.
1: Same.
0: I'm looking forward to it too. So you can watch it via the TVNZ Plus event pass. That's you can go onto the TVNZ Plus app and get that. Also, you can download, if you haven't downloaded TVNZ Plus as an app on your TV, you should probably be doing that soon.
2: Do that anyway, yeah.
0: But thanks so much for coming in. Boxer, boxing promoter.
1: Parker Promotions.
2: Let's go.
0: Thanks, Joe. Nice to see you.

0: 7:21 on the Hideki Breakfast. We're talking to Joseph Parker, and he's suggesting that maybe Minaya, you should get in the ring at some stage.
1: He was asking because Joseph Parker, promoter, was in, not Joseph Parker, boxer, although soon to resume being Joseph Parker, boxer. He's like, would you guys ever do like a, you know, what do they call those scraps? The Fight for Life or something like that.
0: A cat fight.
1: A cat fight. Some sort of media spectacle. I was like, give me Hosking. Give me Hosking and I'll do it. But I don't want to get knocked out of my undies in front of thousands of people. I mean, I used to work with Stephen McIver and he got stretched 3 times in those Fight for Life things, you know. I don't think he's ever recovered from that.
0: I know.
1: So well, I wouldn't want to get humiliated.
0: Remember Mark Watson? He was the radio talkback host and he was saying that Jesse Ryder was a pussy. And because he was facing 140k an hour bowling, and I'm not sure why he was calling him a pussy. I think because he got out somehow, got outskilled by someone.
1: Right.
0: And then he was like, you know, what's wrong with these guys? They're just pussies. They're gutless.
1: Yeah.
0: He was calling the New Zealand cricketers gutless. And then Jesse Ryder's like, well, you're gutless. Come on, you think you're so gutsy. Come on, let's have a fight.
1: Let's duke it out.
0: Oh, my God. That was a humiliator. I think it was over in 25, 30 seconds. Mark Watson turned his back.
1: Oh, no.
0: Never do that.
1: Protect yourself at all times.
0: Always. And I think he wore some running shoes in the ring as well. Took an absolute hiding from Jesse Ryder.
1: Running shoes?
0: Yeah, he had a pair of sneakers on.
1: Crack up to walk in jandals. Here's a bit of insight into Joseph Parker. You've just heard him talk. You've seen him fight. You probably didn't know he smells really good.
2: Yeah, he's a good smelling man.
1: Does he? Goodness, someone said it. One of the best smelling men you've ever come across?
0: Yeah, I don't know what aftershave that was, but it smelt expensive.
1: Yeah, and the studio still smells like it, which is good. We probably needed that this morning.
0: Yeah, he's looking in good nick.
1: Yes.
0: Yeah. He's looking in good nick.
1: Fearsome. And you can tell he is itching to get back into the ring.
0: Yeah, you know when you give someone a hug goodbye and
1: dude,
0: he
1: feels like a piece of furniture.
0: He's hard.
1: Yeah,
2: it's like a pillar.
0: He's
2: it's
0: like a chaise lounge. Yeah, man,
1: he's not hearing this.
0: he's a nice man. He's a nice man. I'd say that even if he wasn't a boxer and could beat my face in.
1: Someone said UV Rog Minaya.
0: Yeah, the radio battles would be interesting.
1: King of the Ring.
0: I'd take someone on if they're in their 60s. Maybe Murray Lindsay. It's the Hideki Breakfast.

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10: 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Thanks to Export Ultra, the beer for here. Patrick Tupulotu has underlined the magnitude of captaining the All Blacks in the opener against the Stormers on their first tour of South Africa in 30 years. The Blues skipper will lead out an experimental side in Cape Town from 5 a.m. tomorrow. Experimental? Yeah. Really? What are they experimenting with?
11: Test tube.
10: Rugby.
11: Bunsen burners.
10: Is that right?
11: Backdoor stuff.
10: Doing the pop test. New Zealand have been forced into a late change. Wallace Atiti has fallen ill.
11: Look, delete that. Delete that.
10: Is injured, all right? Is a fallen ill. You don't fall ill anymore.
11: You fall pregnant.
10: You fall pregnant. He's fallen pregnant.
11: No, that's experimental.
10: Wallace Atiti's fallen pregnant.
11: Delete this.
10: Oh, he's on the IVF, is he? Meaning Anton Segner's picked at open side flanker and Peter Lackey moves to number 8.
11: That's that versatility they're talking about.
10: Kiwi boxer Joseph Parker is fizzing after coming on the Hauraki Breakfast.
11: So the headline is, after having his suspension for an alleged positive drug test lifted, can we just address something? I think he's not in the office, is he? He can't hear us.
10: No. It's a really important thing to make sure he can't hear us when we're talking about him.
11: Yes. Sorry if I appear paranoid.
10: He's a heavyweight boxer.
11: Just a question for the room.
10: Yes.
11: Did anyone in here pour him that glass of water?
10: No.
11: Zoe, did you pour him that glass of water?
12: No.
11: So he will.

0: water from last night.
1: Well, I didn't put a glass of water there.
0: No, I didn't. And I'm pretty sure that was there this morning when I came in. Zoe didn't pour him a glass of water. So he just sat down and drank Jace's leftover water from last night.
1: Oh, no wonder he got that bloody positive cocaine test.
0: He might have a bloody another one after this.
1: He's not careful about whose drinks he's drinking. Oh, no.
0: That was crazy.
1: So the 34-year-old has consistently professed his innocence at testing positive for cocaine last year. Parker says his exoneration has thrown up plenty of emotions.
0: You'd be frustrated if you knew you didn't do it and then you had this whole thing happen and then they're like, oh, sorry, yeah, you didn't do it. You'd be like, well, what was all of that about then?
1: Yeah. Trace elements of cocaine. I think it was the day before his bout or
0: something.
1: It seems odd to be on the bag. On that sort of bag, you know, going into a fight.
0: Mm.
1: And the Warriors' decision to hold on to Luke Metcalf for the season has proven a masterstroke. He'll play for the first time since round 5 tonight against the Panthers. Tomato Martin is injured. And we're going to talk to Di Henwood next about the game tonight, which sadly, man, I can't go along and watch. He's been trying to get tickets.
0: Sold out, man. What are you going to do?
2: What could you do?
1: Well, you could reach out to a fast food outlet.
0: I wouldn't do that. But if I did, it would be Wendy's. But I wouldn't. But
1: it's the headache breakfast.

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1: They needed to bounce back, the Warriors, and they have in a big way. They've run in 8 tries to 1. A 42-6 rout.
0: A rout, that's right. A dominant performance by the Warriors against the Titans last week. But tonight, they are facing a huge challenge against the top of the table, Penrith Panthers. I'm looking at the TAB odds right now. New Zealand paying $2.35, the Warriors, and Penrith paying $1.60. So decent favourites, the Panthers. And you'd expect that. They're top of the table. Joining us now, friend of the show, huge supporter of the Warriors, Di Henwood. You must be very excited about this game, Di, because two great teams going head-to-head. The Warriors at home, and you'll find out where the Warriors are tonight.
2: Absolutely. I mean, I'm not fully excited. I'm more sort of nibbling around like Roger Toos on a Northern District wicket in the 90s, you know, just looking for a bit of movement. That's what I want from the Wars, because it's a big call. Tamari Martin is out. Luke Metcalf has come into the halves. And it feels like it could be this huge, bizarre redemption arc where Metcalf pushes his way into the team. We beat the top of the table. We sort of start cementing ourselves back into that top two. I think it's all on the line, and I'm quite confident tonight.
3: Oh, you are? Yeah, I was gonna say, how are you feeling about this one? Because obviously TAB have Penrith as heavy favourites, but they've got some outs. Some key players aren't playing for them, but we do too. Will this change your opinion of either team, like regardless of the result?
2: Yeah, I think it will, because even though the Penrith have had out, we've got to remember we played them at Mount Smart when they were very depleted, and they pulled our pants down and they just jagged a very easy win. This is a real statement game for the Wars. We've sort of been up and down at home, and we're both these teams going in have won 3 of their last 5 games, so it's pretty even. The thing is, we play a very similar style of football, and what I worry is Penrith play it just slightly better. However, which is why they've been 4-time premiership winners. Mm-hmm. Yeah. But I've got a feeling this is the turning point. It's going to be a very crisp evening in Tamaki Makaurau, 8 p.m. kickoff, very little wind. I mean, hey, it might even have a little bit of frost on the pitch by the end of the game.
0: Well, I know that it can get a little bit cool out west sometimes in Sydney this time of year, but I'm just thinking about combinations. The thing that for me, I think that just tips Penrith, tips the odds in Penrith's favour is the fact that Luke Metcalf coming into the side. And yes, you think, okay, quality player. However, it's really all about combinations and just the 1%ers, the 2%ers, and playing with a bit of pace. And I think last week we played quickly and we played accurately. But Penrith, man, they get up real fast. And I thought in the last game they were fitter than us, Di Henwood.
2: I completely agree, actually. I was lucky enough to be over at Combank Stadium with my son watching the last time we played Penrith, and we went down 20-18. And the scoreline actually was a lot closer than I think the game depicted. You're right, last week we found our form. We're going to have to play exactly like that. But the Titans got dusted by the Cowboys last night, so it's very hard to find our form on the Titans. However, we do step up against Penrith. I think our forwards, looking at a 1-2 punch sort of through James Fisher-Harris into what Aaron Clark's doing. I'm excited about Eddie Itemea Tuava. I mean, there's a lot to like about the Warriors, but we've been up and down, and I think this is the time to prove ourselves.
0: Yeah. They're a good football team, the Panthers. They're a bloody good football team, Di Henwood. But this is going to be a great game. I can't wait. Di Henwood, thank you so much for your time.
2: Always a pleasure. Have a beautiful weekend.
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6: Should Hoity J be banned from the Friday Throbber? 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

0: Voilà, sélection on the Hariki Breakfast, 7 minutes to 8. 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We'll ask you 5 questions. You've just got to get 3 correct to win the prize, which is a $50 Bunnings voucher today.
1: Let's go to the lines where we find James from Auckland. It says in our system that you export wine.
2: Yeah, that's correct. How's it going, guys?
1: Yeah, good, thank you, mate. We've got a few wines in the studio. What do you reckon is the best vintage out of New Zealand?
2: Of the recent ones, 2024, the crop size was perfect and the wine was delicious.
1: Am I right in thinking that the more recent, was it last year, was too big?
2: Yeah, there's a little bit of tonnage left out there, so yeah, it was probably a little bit diluted, but
1: that's what I was hearing, a bit of tonnage out there. That's what I was hearing.
0: Is that what you're hearing? What are you two talking about?
1: Tonnage, mate.
0: I've got no idea what you're talking about.
1: You don't know about tonnage?
0: James, I see you are alumni of King's College in Otahuhu, Auckland.
2: It is. The mighty King's College from Otahuhu.
0: I'm just having a look here. King's College does not feature the It's Academic surprising. Roll of Honour. King's High School in Dunedin does, but no King's College.
1: What is the difference between a college and a high school?
0: I don't think there is one. I think it's just a different name.
1: Okay.
0: Yeah.
1: Well, you went to a college?
0: I went to...
1: You went to a collegiate?
0: I went to a collegiate. I went to 2 collegiates, actually.
1: Yeah, right.
0: And a grammar school.
1: Jeez. All right, let's find out which is better by asking James 5 questions.
0: Okay, question number 1 for James. In New Zealand, what day of the week will Father's Day fall on this year?
2: September 10th.
0: What day of the week?
2: Thursday.
0: No, it's Sunday. Oh, Stone Gossard is a guitarist in which band?
2: Pass.
0: It's Pearl Jam. You got to get these 3 correct, James. Chattagram and Dhaka are cities in which country?
2: India?
0: No, it's
1: bloody Bangladesh.
0: Those are bloody hard today, Rudy.
1: I thought Chattagram.
0: Apart from Sunday, what day of the week?
2: Sunday, yeah, should have got that.
0: Yeah, you should have got that one, James.
1: Oh, I don't know.
0: Stone Gossard, obviously, Pearl Jam.
1: Chattagram sounds like a board game. Do you want to know the last 2? James, see how you would have gone?
2: Yeah, go on.
1: Who had the hit song Superstition and I Just Called to Say I Love You?
2: Pass.
0: Stevie Wonder.
1: Who had the nickname The Baddest Man on the Planet?
2: Baddest Man on the Planet?
3: Tyson. Not your day.
0: It wasn't Michael Jackson, but he was the baddest man on the planet at one stage there for a while. Yeah.
1: Bad luck of the draw sometimes, James.
4: Coming up with Jurrien Minnaar.
1: Get out of here, James.
0: Coming up, the Friday top 5. We're talking biscuits.
1: Yes, did you see this? This is one of these articles that comes around once every year.
3: Yeah.
1: And it is the best biscuits in the country. And this, I know it inflames debate every time. I got my thoughts.
0: Also, Dr. Riley Elliott from Sustainable Oceans. And we need to talk to him about the shark give a little. It is now closed. We have found enough money for 2 sharks.
1: Someone's just texted through and said, morning lads, just tuned in, so I assume you've covered off the shark yarns. Any chance I could chuck another name at you? How about Sky Sport presenter, disgraced former Highlander, formerly a Marco man and now a great white Joey Wheeler? Might be a touch long, but it has a nice ring to it.
0: He'd love that. Also, ACC head G-Lane joins us before 9. This is the Hariki Breakfast.
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23: In this update, Chris Luxon is being described as having loose lips. He says he'd like a vote on the electoral system if re-elected, despite MMP being reaffirmed in 2011. Former Cabinet Minister Peter Dunn says the PM's let quite a few comments slip lately.
24: We had the apparent abrupt ruling out of the Opportunity Party without consultation with the party the week before. It's not so much a problem, as things just seem to sort of blurt out and then we sort of mop up afterwards.
23: Questions are being raised about how citizens' arrests will work in practice after expanded arrest powers passed last night. Retail NZ's Carolyn Young says if police can't respond to retail crime now, it's unclear how they'll respond when a member of the public makes an arrest. Tauranga City Council hopes to reopen Adams Avenue and the Pilot Bay boat ramp by the end of the month after another slip closed the road at the base of the mount. Crews are putting in 900 tonnes of rock-filled bags alongside shipping containers to help protect the area from future landslides. And a new school subject focused on hospitality, food and beverage is coming in 2029, giving years 12 and 13 students a taste of the industry. Christy Phillips from Hospitality New Zealand says it will help young people see the career opportunities on offer.
25: Whether it's into further study, training, apprenticeships, or actually going through into degree level qualifications.
23: In sport with Export Ultra, the beer for here. Anton Segner has been rushed into the All Blacks to start at open side flanker in place of an ill Wallace Atiti for tomorrow's first South African tour match against the Stormers in Cape Town. Peter Lakai moves to number 8. Captain Patrick Tuipulotu expects the change will be relatively seamless.
26: A lot of energy, fit, some good lungs on him, so he can go for 80 plus minutes. So from there, he's probably good as core role around the park and in the breakdown. He offers some versatility around sport carry and defence as well.
23: Back home, North Arbor have beaten Counties Manukau 59-19 in the NPC. The All Blacks' first match in South Africa is tomorrow morning, so tune into the Alternative Commentary Collective as the ABs take on the Stormers live and free from 5 a.m. on iHeartRadio and right here on Radio Hauraki.
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1: Gary and Manai, the Hauraki Breakfast.
2: Welcome along to the Hauraki Breakfast. If you're new, it's nice to have you with us. It's Friday the 7th of August 2026. If you've been with us for some time, welcome back.
3: If you've just woken up this morning and you want to know if you own a shark and you've donated $5 to our Give a Little page that we set up a week ago, congratulations, you are the proud owner in conjunction with the Radio Hauraki Breakfast Show and Ryan Fox. You are the proud owner of not one, but two sharks.
2: That's right.
3: And again, as Jew says, if you're new to the show, yes, we set out to buy a shark as a bit of a promotional thing for the show. This shark will carry the good name of Radio Hauraki all around the, let's be honest, Fovo Strait and Greater Tasman Sea region.
2: Yeah, potentially as it terrorises surfers on the Gold Coast.
3: Yes. Then due to a clerical error, i.e. I didn't know how to set the Give a Little to stop once we'd reached the 4,300, we've actually accidentally bought two sharks. Which I don't think anyone's ever done before.
2: This is like you go on to buy a car and then you accidentally buy two.
5: God, my bad.
2: I mean, how does that work?
3: Well, we even blew past the so we blew past 4,300, which is how much it costs to tag a shark. And we said, oh, bugger it, we'll go for two. Blew past that as well. Well, I think that's Give a Little's fault, if I'm honest. But anyway, we'll talk to Dr. Riley Elliott, who's in charge of tagging the bastard later on.
2: Yeah, that's right. So what are the next steps? But 400 and is it 51? 451
3: generous donors.
2: Graham, for example. He was the last donor, Graham, actually. Have a cheeky beer or quarterback on me, said Graham. Thanks for the mahi, Manaya. Name has to be Yoppa. At least one of them, anyway.
3: It's a front runner, yeah. It really is.
2: Yep.
3: Big Hour Radio coming up, though.
2: Yeah, that's right. Up next, we've got the top five biscuits.
3: Huge.
2: 3483 or 0800 Hauraki. G Lane on before 9-2. Hauraki Breakfast.

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0: Everybody's favourite radio segment, the Friday Top 5, where we try and find the top 5 things in a particular topic. In the past, we've done rivers. We've done mung. We've done sexual positions.
2: We haven't done onions.
3: Have we done sexual?
4: No, just positions.
0: We've done fruits. We've done veg.
2: We've done cans, mums, magics, Jerry's, lanes, Murray's and comebacks. And today, off the back of a Herald article that is doing the rounds, it must be August the 7th, mustn't it? Because the biscuit article is doing the rounds again. And every year I say this, and every year it does inflame debate again because everybody is passionate about this. So today, top five biscuits. I believe Edward is on the line from Auckland with a flaming hot take this morning. Edward, your favourite biscuit, please?
5: The humble Griffin's ginger nut.
0: Yeah,
2: it's a good biscuit. Is this a cash for comment situation for Griffin's, Edward?
0: It's a good biscuit, Edward.
5: It's a good biscuit. It's a good biscuit.
2: Now, are you dunking that?
5: Yeah.
2: Coffee?
5: Tea.
0: Tea. I'm with you on that, Edward. Black Thank tea. Goodness. I was going to hang up on you, actually, if you said coffee. It's got to be tea. Black tea?
5: Yeah, specifically black tea.
0: Okay, mate. Okay. I still might hang up on you, Edward.
2: You won't go herbal?
5: No, not really.
0: I need to be able to hang up on Manaya. Unfortunately, I can't hang up on him. You go gumboot with the ginger nut, surely, Edward?
5: Yeah, when I'm at home, I walk about in gumboot.
0: Okay. What about, Edward, what about a ginger nut without a cup of tea? I mean, I wouldn't go anywhere near a ginger nut without a cup of tea.
5: Yeah.
0: Oh, you would?
5: If I'm hungry enough, yeah.
2: Your raw dog a ginger nut?
5: Yeah.
2: Jeez, you're a mad bastard.
0: Okay, yeah, he is,
2: all right,
0: isn't he?
2: We'll have to chuck that in.
0: Yeah,
2: ginger nuts. I don't think he'll be alone either.
0: No, but bloody great biscuit. There's no doubt about it. And I can honestly say I've been to the Griffin's factory and I've had a fresh ginger nut that's actually come through
2: hot off the press.
0: Yeah, literally.
2: Yeah, right.
0: It had just been baked, and not all ginger nuts. Having the fresh ginger nut actually is quite different. You might think you're a muppet, Jeremy. What a load of crap.
2: Often.
0: Let me tell you, it's true. Okay. The ginger nut, a fresh ginger nut, is amazing.
2: I'll have to take your word for it. Can I please go Sea Biscuit out of Swing On by Hard Tack?
0: So that's a Sea Biscuit on the back of a fizz boat, yeah, and then you chuck the kids on the back and they hold on, and then you do a hard left, hard right. Yeah. And then a real hard right next. So you swing it back, back, back, and then around it goes, and those kids fly over the top of the wake and mainly fall off, and you'll get a neck injury there sometimes if you're not careful.
2: I do like those, but no, I'm referring to the champion thoroughbred racehorse from the United States who became the top money-winning racehorse in the 1940s, even beating the 1937 Triple Crown winner War Admiral by 4 lengths in a 2-horse special.
0: Okay.
3: Jerry.
0: Because a sea biscuiting is a great way. I mean, if you've got access somehow to a boat in that situation, great way to keep the kids at distance.
2: Yeah.
0: And they have a great time, and you can't hear them arguing.
3: Yeah, no.
0: There's no time, you can't hear them fighting. They look like they're having a great time until they start waving their arms about, jumping up and down out of the wake.
2: Also, there's something about our listeners. We've activated the Hodaki Hive Mind this morning because we're looking for a top five. It's pretty much only been 2 suggestions that have come through, and they are disco and soggy.
0: Soggy?
2: Boarding house favourite, apparently. I don't know what that's all about. Genuinely... Disco, soggy, soggy, disco, soggy, ginger nut.
0: Interesting.
2: Purely for dunking, though.
3: Biscuit, any limp nipples. Them and I? Sorry? Any limp biscuit?
2: No limp.
3: Yeah. But I like that.
2: Yeah. As far as biscuits go, limp is got to be in the top 5 for me.
0: Hard to go past a Mallow Puff, if you ask me. The Mallow Puff's got to be in the top 5.
2: Do you consider Mallow Puff a biscuit?
0: It's a biscuit. It's a biscuit.
2: It's a biscuit.
0: It's got the biscuit.
2: It's a peculiar biscuit. Okay.
0: Squiggles are bloody good, particularly now. You've got the pineapple lump squiggle. Oh. You eat 3 of those and feel the sugar come down after that. 3483 0800 Hadiki.

0: is the Heidecke Breakfast, thanks to Bunnings Trade. Ladies and gentlemen,
1: it's the Friday Top 5.
0: Today we're looking for the top 5 biscuits. You can vote on 3483. You can give us a call like Edward did momentarily just moments ago. Voted for the ginger nut on 0800 Heidecke.
2: A lot of text coming through on 3483, Jerry, in a similar vein. Super wines and Scotch fingers. I'm 29. We all know Jerry's all about the wine biscuit.
0: Oh, excuse me?
2: Yeah. Lot of people coming through saying super wines.
0: I am anti-super wine. I'm all about the super wine. What, when people think of me, they think of super wine.
2: They look at you and they think super wine.
0: Do you know what? I've been upset a number of times by what people have said about me. Most recently, the accusations that I look like Michael Hill Jeweler. And now,
2: to be fair, though, on that one, Jerry, if I could just for a moment, you yourself yesterday couldn't distinguish a photo of you from Michael Hill Jeweler.
3: I mean, it was a small photo.
0: It was because it was a tiny little photo. It was so small. It was literally the size of my thumbnail, that photo.
2: But also, you looked a lot like Michael Hill Jeweler in that photo.
0: I'm not loving that. I've got to say, super wine for me, I will stand by. The super wine is one of the worst biscuits in the world. Wow. I mean, anybody that hinges their personality, that hitches it to a super wine, has got something wrong with them. Any biscuit that you have to add something to is a rubbish biscuit. Yep. I mean, put the butter on it already. But the fact that you've got to butter the thing to give it some flavour, disastrous.
2: Can I throw one at you guys? I like the chocolate wheat. The chocolate wheaten.
0: You like the chocolate wheat?
2: Yeah. Mm. Are they a digestive aid, those things? I don't know. They're bloody good. I'll eat them, you know, chocolate side down. That's the way to eat them.
0: What, you put two of them together, turn it into a s'more?
2: No, a bit much, I think. A bit much. What about the... Oh, God, I've already blanked on these. We'll have to ask G-Lane when he comes in. He buys the grossest biscuits. I forget what they're
0: called. He's a big fan of the malt biscuit. I mean, who eats those things?
3: Not on purpose.
0: Ooh.
2: I'm a big fan of the Hokey Pokey Squiggle, but I would say I don't really know that that's technically a biscuit. I mean, there is biscuit in there, but it's the chocolate and whatever they put inside there that's doing all the heavy lifting.
0: Yeah, I would say also an arrowroot. Yuck.
2: No, get that out of here.
0: Come on.
2: Get that out of here.
0: Like, that is the most missionary biscuit I think you could ever eat.
2: Did you finger a bit of scotch?
0: I'll finger some scotch.
2: Yep.
0: Yeah, absolutely. I like an Anzac biscuit. I support the diggers.
2: Yep. Someone's text through chocolate digestive.
0: Yeah.
2: Ginger nut, Hokey Pokey Squiggle. The apricot yogurt offering from Copeland's bakery chain is the best picky in NZ.
0: Ooh, I sort of know that one. It's got almost got the baked on yogurt on the outside. Ooh, those are quite good.
2: How's this from Blair? Triple chocolate cookie time that's been sitting on top of the pie warmer, so now she's all warm and gooey. 10 out of 10.
0: Yeah, I like that. I'll eat a Mrs. Higgins.
2: Yeah?
0: If you throw one at me, I'll eat out Mrs. Higgins. No problems at all.
2: Pooha and brisket boil up, spuds, kumara, doughies, yummo.
0: Where do you sit on a Shrewsbury?
2: No. Out.
3: What's wrong with a Shrewsbury?
2: Can't. Dry, crumbly.
3: All right.
2: And I don't like the little jam stuff that they put in the middle. You're not tricking me with that star. That's a gross biscuit.
3: Where do you sit on a ginger kiss? Are they biscuits or are they mini cakes with cream in it?
2: Yeah, I think that's... Yeah, that's a good question.
0: Are we still eating Māori kisses? Have you guys had one of those?
2: I don't think
0: Have a look in the Edmonds baking, whatever it's called. The Edmonds, what's it? Cookbook.
2: Yeah. No. Someone's texted through this morning.
0: Not working today.
2: No, neither. Someone's texted through this morning and said, my children are quite partial to cat biscuits.
0: Oh, yeah. My kids ate a few cat biscuits.
2: Would you go a Belgian biscuit?
0: Oh, I love a Belgian biscuit. I think it's a Belgian biscuit, also known as a Māori kiss.
3: What?
2: Hobnobs?
0: Oh, you can piss off with your hobnobs. 3483 0800 Heidecke. We need to lock these down. There's way too many folks.

0: Yeah, that's a good question whether an Afghan is a racist biscuit or not. I'm not sure, to be honest, Manai. I mean, does it look like that? Does the Afghan look like that because it's meant to look like an Afghani person, or is it because it looks like Afghanistan with the craggy bit on the top?
1: How do I hang up on you? It's the Friday Top 5. Yeah, we're in the middle of it. It came to me just then, the name I was blanking on before. G-Lane loves these. We'll talk to him about it very shortly. He always, when we go over to the dairy, he will buy Sultana pasties.
0: Uh-oh.
1: He's the only man I know, I think, under the age of like 80 who buys Sultana pasties.
0: No wonder he's so windy.
1: Oh, is that what does it?
0: Oh, yeah.
1: Yeah, okay.
0: Absolutely.
1: Late vote for hundreds and thousands biscuits.
0: Oh, get out. What are you, five? It's like the animal biscuits.
2: Oh, they're all
0: right. My kids used to love those bloody animal biscuits. They came in a box.
1: Yuck. Yeah, and they look like different animals. Jaffa Thin Stack after a little doobie. Mint biscuits, windmill biscuits.
0: Mint biscuits are good.
1: Mint biscuits, crispy for a plain Berkey. Great cheesecake base as well.
0: As long as we don't have any wine biscuits on this list, I hate the super, I hate the vanilla, I hate the round wine. I mean, they're all the same biscuit. What do you keep changing the name of it?
1: Someone's sent through a pretty good point that the biscuit is situational. So, for example, scotch finger with your coffee in the car, breakfast on the run.
0: Yep.
1: Afternoon pick-me-up, toffee pop.
2: Yes.
1: Surprise it's not choc chip after the dip in the OJ experiment. That's right. Remember when we ran the experiment, Jerry guessed how many biscuits he thought it would take to soak up an entire cup of tea.
0: That's right. That's right. We couldn't get there.
1: We couldn't get hold of enough biscuits.
0: Yeah. That's right. Rooter ended up only buying one pack. We needed two.
1: Yeah.
0: He cheaped out on us.
1: We'll never know the answer to that.
0: But why is a wine biscuit even called a wine biscuit? Because it's a terrible match for wine, and it doesn't taste like wine.
1: No.
0: Actually, hold on. Here's a barrel legend. According to Griffins, the persistent rumour is that the flour used to make them in the early milling days with the wine biscuit was stored in old wine barrels to keep it dry, which gave the mix a faint residual flavour of wine.
1: What a dreadfully boring backstory to a dreadfully boring biscuit. Bugger those things. All right, should we rip into it?
0: Yeah,
3: number five.
1: Disco.
0: Okay, I know.
1: I think we're going to have to gloss through this. And again, if you're a new listener to the show, I am just counting the votes.
0: What is a disco biscuit? And why would you want to eat biscuits whilst you're dancing at a disco?
1: Don't know. Geez, it'd dry out, wouldn't it? You'd want a bit of water.
3: Number four.
1: Limp. Limp biscuit.
0: Okay.
1: Gotta be in there. Gotta be in there.
0: It's a way without a list, isn't it? They only got to try and make it into some kind of weird gag.
1: They're not all wacky gags, all right, Jerry?
3: Number three.
1: Soggy.
2: Come on.
0: This is the most disappointing. Come on, there's so many good biscuits out there.
1: Oh, you find that disappointing?
3: Number two.
1: Super wine with butter.
0: Ah, what? Get out. I said I'm not going to have that on there.
1: I'm just counting the votes, man. All right? I'm not going to rig this in any way. I'm just counting what people are voting for, and they're voting for super wines.
0: I'm so pleased we've moved through the time where you'd get loose leaf tea, put in a teapot with a tea cozy on top, and Nana would turn up with the super wines with the butter on it, on a tray with some doilies.
1: James,
0: get out.
1: James texted and said, you're whining now, Jerry.
3: Number one.
1: Couldn't be anything other than the ginger nut. Dunked or raw, just get into one of those. The best biscuit.
0: Okay,
1: that's voted by you.
0: That's an okay redemption story, because nothing wrong with the ginger nut. The other four, they can piss off.
4: Coming up with Jerry and Manaya.
0: Speaking of piss off, G-Lane joins us before nine. And Dr. Riley Elliott, who is a shark aficionado, he's going to tell us what's going to happen with our shark now that we've generated enough money. Thanks to you, 491 very generous donors.
1: Yeah.
0: All own a share in two sharks.
1: Got to figure out how I get the money to him. So we'll be reading a man's bank account number out very shortly on the radio.
0: It's a Haerenga breakfast.
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13: Jerry and Manaya.

0: was in Cape Town. Peter Lackey moves to number 8. Captain Patrick Tuipulotu expects the change will be relatively seamless. Well, you would say that, wouldn't you?
1: Yeah, you would. You're not going to be like, geez, this is going to be a bit rough. Don't know how Anton's going to go. This could be a bit iffy.
0: Meanwhile, a statement win from North Harbour to open round 2 of the MPC. They have thumped Counties Monaco 59-19 at home.
1: Damn. You hate to see it. I watched that Counties game last week. Was it against Wellington? They also got pumped there too. It makes you feel any better. No one was watching it live at the game, so.
0: Oh, yeah.
1: No one saw it.
0: What I love about the MPC is the sieve-like defence. And the Warriors' decision to hold
1: talent
0: on to...
1: talent discrepancy. That's the big selling point.
0: You're looking for a mismatch. Yeah. It's in there. The Warriors' decision to hold on to Luke Metcalf for the remainder of the season has proven wise, although they haven't played the game yet, so who knows. Mm-hmm. He's been called into the starting team to play the Panthers tonight for the first time since round 5. Tamati Martin has been ruled out due to a calf strain sustained in the win over the Titans. Meanwhile, the Cowboys have responded to their 82-12 trouncing by the Roosters to kick off round 23 with a 38 win over the Titans.
1: Are either of them going to make the playoffs?
2: The Cowboys might still. They're still there or thereabouts around that 8th spot.
1: Yeah, right.
2: The Titans are out.
1: Yeah, right. Are you in on Metcalf, Jerry?
0: Well, there's no other option, is there?
1: Oh, we've got a few halves floating around. But yeah, I think it's going to be him.
0: I'd say so. Obviously, they've worked out that he's not... Because, yeah, he's obviously not there the next year. So they're working on combinations. They're thinking about how they can go, you know, in the future. And so he's not in their future plans.
1: Are you worried that our team has lost a lot in the hotness rankings?
0: Well, have you seen Tamati Martin?
1: Yes.
0: I mean, he's been dazzling defence just by playing eyes up rugby league.
1: Yeah, I would say Luke Metcalf, no slouch.
0: No.
1: You know, fine, holds his gloves up. But I would say we have lost a step.
0: In hotness stakes.
1: In hotness, yeah.
0: Yeah, definitely. Hopefully he'll be back soon. Up next, we're going to talk to Riley Elliott. We've got two sharks. We've got enough money for them anyway. We need to find out what the next steps are to tag them.

0: So if you have just woken up, you might not be aware, but we have passed the threshold of donations to buy two sharks. We were looking to buy one. Manaya screwed up the admin on it and ended up going over, so we thought, why not just keep going and get two?
1: We've actually blown through that as well. We're about $226 over.
0: Yeah, so overnight, the last of the donations came in. $8,600 was our target amount, and yes, we have reached it.
1: So we are now not only the first ever radio show to buy a shark, but the first ever people anywhere in the world to accidentally buy a second one.
0: Mm-hmm.
1: And the man who is tasked with actually tagging these things from the Sustainable Ocean Society joins us this morning, Dr. Riley Elliott. Are you surprised we've managed to get to two?
2: Oh, boys. I'm frothing. I'm so stoked. I don't think you understand how hard it is to raise money for sharks, because people are generally shit scared of them. But this show's real support, and I tuned in last night. It was at like $7,800, and I couldn't believe it. And then to wake up this morning and see that, $8,826, is just, it's awesome, dude. It's really, really cool. It shows that people are interested, fascinated, care, or, you know, just want some shares in the stock shark market. But it's pretty awesome.
0: Riley, what happens from here? That's the question, because obviously people are keen to get in behind this. How easy is it to grab a couple of sharks from here?
2: It's very, very hard, but we're very successful at it. So if you feel how cold it is this morning, this is what these sharks are living in the water down at the bottom of Stewart Island in our summer. And even in our summer, the water down there is only like 12 degrees. So I go down there between December and May. That's when the sharks return from Polynesia and Australia. We go out on the cage dive boat. We align it with either Shark Week shows or when the cage dive boats take us out on their own dime. And we basically go to a little island that all the sharks in the Southwest Pacific travel to and aggregate for summer. And then we, you know, lure them along the side of the boat. I use a specialized spear gun and I insert a dart at the base of the dorsal fin, which has a little steel trace up to like a mini blimp. And that mini blimp is the tag. And every time the shark comes to the surface, that tag breaks the surface of the water, signals to a satellite where it is, and that's when you can see it live on the Great White app.
1: Have we, Dr. Riley, have we accidentally added more work onto your workload by accidentally fundraising for two?
2: You have intentionally added more workload to me, but I am so grateful for it because, like I said, these things aren't cheap, man. I mean, how many donations? Well, there are 450 people donated to this. So, like, that's so wicked. And each year, for the last 2 years, I've tagged 15 Great Whites, which, you know, little old New Zealand, we're fundraising like this. Australia's spending $130 million a year keeping track of their sharks, which are our sharks too. And it is important that we track them because, you know, there's one side of it that we're interested in them not misbehaving with Australian surfers, which is obviously,
1: well, it's a brand hygiene issue for the station. Side,
2: Then there's the other side, which is that these are a protected and endangered animal, and we're killing about 50 a year between Australia and New Zealand, either intentionally up there or accidentally in fisheries here. And these sharks, you know, maintain our ecosystems. They maintain populations of predators and prey. They give us the oxygen at the end of the day that we breathe at the bottom of the food chain from phytoplankton. And they do that service from, you know, New Zealand all the way up to the equator and back every year. So they are critically important. So learning about them is pretty important too.
0: Okay, so we need to know a few more little details here, Dr. Riley Elliott. One is, what happens if one of the two sharks, because now we've kind of increased our chances of this happening, what happens if one of our two sharks accidentally mistakes a surfer for a seal and to have a little nibble at the side just to see what's going on there? What happens at that point? Because
1: we'd like to distance ourselves from that.
0: Is it like a dog? Like, do they then try and hunt that thing down? Is it like Jaws? Do they go and try and hunt that thing down and shoot it? What happens?
2: Definitely in Australia, they do. Yeah,
0: do they?
2: It's unfortunate. But, you know, the good thing for the sharks is they're innocent until proven guilty. Mm-hmm. It's hard to prove guilt in a fluid environment that's vast like the ocean. Mm-hmm. And, you know,
1: defense.
2: Several of the sharks I have tagged previously have been in areas where, you know, adverse interactions happen. But what is important is we would know nothing if we didn't tag them. By tagging them, we learn where they go, understand what environmental variables drive that, and we can better mitigate areas. And New Zealand's been a black hole for Australia for a long time, in the sense we have most of the adult sharks that then go up there in winter, and I didn't really know anything about them. So at the end of the day, you know, you look around your room and every single item in that room kills more people a year than sharks does, like toilets and pens and vending machines. And, you know, so we inflate the risk of sharks massively, but when it happens, it's tragic. So that's why we need to learn about them. And, you know, the app is great for people who can be like, hey, look at my beach. Wow, there's a great white shark there this morning. Maybe I'll just swim in the shoreline or in the pool today.
1: Yeah.
0: What are they doing? You know, just quickly, Riley, what are they doing up the Goldie? Because are they going to Dreamworld or, you know, Movie World or what? What are they up to up there?
1: They're getting jobs scaffolding.
0: They're definitely in Fovo Strait at some point, because I've had a look on the app and they love it down there.
2: Yeah. So basically they and a second my alarm telling me that I've got a shark coming in has just ticked up. So basically they go to Goldie because, like us, New Zealand gets crap and depressing and cold in winter. And so they go up there where all the chicks are hot and it's sunny and you know, you can have a good time. And so they literally move with the water temperature. And only a third of them go to the Goldie. A third of them go to Polynesia as well, which is pretty cool. And we don't really know what they do up there because it's such a big, vast area. And so when they come back, what is cool is all of them come back to this one island just between Stewart Island and Invercargill. So that's where we tag them, learn about them, and then we follow them where they move. So you guys have done the first step, which is we've got two sharks, you know, sponsored now. We'll tag them between December and May when they all return. And then people should download the Great White app so you can follow them, because there's already 15 sharks on there. This summer, hopefully I'll tag 15 more. And we'll continue to learn about them. But what I'm most excited about is what names are going to end up being on these two sharks.
1: Yeah. We've got to run that by Ryan Fox on Monday.
0: Yep. There's been certainly a lot of votes, and we're going to collate those over the weekend, Dr. Riley Elliott, and come back with that on Monday. And champion golfer Ryan Fox, because of his $500 donation, gets veto rights over any of those names.
2: Nice.
0: Let's just say Yoppers at the moment is a front runner. Dr. Riley Elliott, thank you so much for your time this morning.
2: No, thank you guys, and thank you to all the 451 people who donated. Really appreciate it. Thank you. It's incredible.
0: It's the Hauraki Big Show.
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1: Welcome to the studio, ACC head G Lane, who's going to be commentating the Stormers versus the All Blacks tomorrow morning, early 5 a.m.
2: Yeah, 5 a.m. I can't wait to talk to myself for a couple of hours on a Saturday morning at 5 a.m. But hey, these ones are late because the actual test matches are 3 a.m. Daytime footy over in South Africa. They've done it on purpose, but they love daytime footy in South Africa. They love it. Yeah. You know, you see the shots of Joburg and the sun, and everyone's out smashing beers and eating their braai bookies out in the car park.
1: We love daytime rugby in New Zealand, but for some reason they've decided that we're not allowed it.
2: Yeah, well, NPC's fixed that, though. There's some great afternoon footy. I think tomorrow's a cracker, Auckland versus Wellington at Western Springs at 2 in the afternoon. And then, yeah, they've converted. I mean, it's great stuff. And then down in Dunedin, there is the Ramfleet Shield Challenges at 2 o'clock as well. So good to see that NPC is waving the flag for times in which people actually like to go to rugby.
3: Yes, I'd like to issue an apology to the people of the wider counties Manukau district, because before I said that don't worry about losing that game last night because no one was there to watch it. Few angry texts coming in saying they were there, so I apologise.
2: Don't knock my Harbour team, okay? That was a big victory for them last night.
3: Yeah, it was huge.
2: Yeah,
3: 59 points.
1: Yeah. Go Harbour.
2: Do you know what, the NPC? I love the NPC and the fact that you can have a couple of teams. You can have a couple of teams to support. Mulu's was my Tūranga Waiwai, obviously, but Harbour's where I live. And I've got a soft spot for Southland as well, because they love their footy down there.
3: Yes.
2: God, they love their footy, and I appreciate it. So I've got three teams. We're in Super Rugby. You're kind of boxed into a corner of just hating the Crusaders and supporting your team.
3: unless your team is the Crusaders. I was going to say, G-Lane, you just missed, we were talking the top five biscuits.
2: Yes.
3: And I was talking about, you're the only man I've ever seen buy a pack of Sultana pasties on purpose.
2: Till I die.
3: He loves them.
2: Sultana pasties till I die. I mean, you've got a bit of fruit in there, you know, you've got a bit of fibre. I mean, you're probably a mellow puff or something fucking equally as...
3: Or brown on the outside and white on the inside, is it?
2: Shocking
3: allegation.
1: I know that you're a big fan of the Sultana pasties,
2: yes.
1: G-Lane, and that probably has something to do with the reason why you're so windy.
3: Because too much fibre, you reckon?
1: It's the Sultana coming through. Yeah.
3: Maybe.
1: Have you never thought of that?
2: And do you know what? Do you know what is quite good? Because, I mean, often I'd go down and see Sexy Eyes at the
3: dairy across the road.
2: And I would get a packet of biscuits. And often if you get like a popular Squiggles or you know, like that, something that's widely popular, you only get one. And then the seagulls come around and, early biscuits, are they going? Are they all their freebies? No, I bought them. But Sultana pasties, everyone goes, ooh. And I'm like, yeah, right, damn right. I'll eat the whole damn lot.
1: Yeah, that's wise. The Warriors playing the Panthers tonight. The Warriors, not favourites, $2.35. The Panthers, $1.60.
2: Yeah, we haven't played well at home, have we?
3: No.
2: I mean, but this is, I mean, going on last week, so I heard you talking to Di this morning. He said he's kind of excited, but more excited in a Roger Tews kind of way.
3: Yeah.
2: But... This. I mean, I cannot wait to watch this game tonight. How good is it though that you can watch so much rugby, got rugby league, and you know what? I'm sick of people telling me that rugby's dead and you should get on the wires. Why can't I have both?
3: Yeah,
2: I love them both.
3: Yeah,
2: I love watching the wires tonight, and I'll watch a lot of NPC, and I'll watch the All Blacks because I have to because it's my job at 5 o'clock tomorrow morning, live and free on Hodaki as well. By the way, so
3: what do you know about the Stormers team?
2: Absolutely nothing.
1: Bobby Skinstead.
3: Percy Montgomery.
2: He's playing. Schalk Berger.
1: Yeah.
2: I think he might be in there still. And maybe Ollie LaRue.
3: Brian Habana still going
2: around. Yeah, I think so. Percy Montgomery. I think he might be pesting around. I have no idea. It is preseason for them. So I actually know zero about them because obviously they're playing in the Northern Hemisphere League. So they're kind of in their preseason. And what better preseason to play the All Blacks?
1: Well, the All Blacks almost unbackable. $1.01 at the TAB. The Stormers paying $15.
3: I'm still keeping tabs on my conspiracy theory that a first five is going to get injured in this game and Richie Mo'unga is going to be called in.
2: I think any back gets injured. I think I'm going to go wider than that, Manaya, and I say any back gets injured, Richie Mo'unga's in.
3: Well, that's what I was thinking when I saw, was it Wallace Satidi, who's undercooked his braai and fallen ill? I thought, starting at flanker, Richie Mo'unga.
2: Yeah, there's a bit of sickness going around over there, actually.
3: Yeah, suspicious.
2: Finianga Nofo was sick in the first week. He's unavailable for selection for this match as well. So
3: really?
2: Side Titty's obviously eaten from the same braai and the same braai bookie. And didn't they not learn?
3: No.
1: Look, of course they didn't. Of course they didn't. Also,
2: did
1: is Dr. Louis late? Is he pass down an edict to say hurt those All Blacks? I want them hurt. I want them hurt in these games going into it.
2: I tell you what, you must F them up.
1: Hurt them. Yes. Hurt them. Like the 86 Cavaliers tour. ACC head G-Lane, thanks so much for coming in.
2: Oh, it's always a pleasure.
3: Go and get your sultana pasties.
1: This is the Hardiki Breakfast.

0: This is the Hauraki Breakfast with Jerry and Manai. So you and a mate, the legendary iHeart Radio Music Festival in Las Vegas. Imagine that, Manai Stewart.
1: I can't. This is too big. I'm having a look at some of the artists that are on there. We're talking Muse, Weezer, Snoop Dogg, and more.
2: Mm-hmm.
1: I can't imagine how many people would be at the iHeart Radio Music Festival in Las Vegas. When we went to Austin City Limits last year, that was the most people I've ever seen in one place.
0: Mm-hmm.
1: It was enough people that they could have overrun Minas Tirith.
0: Excuse me?
1: Lord of the Rings reference.
0: Okay. Oh, right. I missed that.
1: Yeah.
0: Anyway, it's your last day to enter today. It's super easy to enter. Just download our free iHeart app, open it up, and tap the banner at the top to get in the draw. You want to do that.
1: Too
0: why
1: easy.
0: Wouldn't you?
1: Also, particularly in like the middle of winter, everyone's looking to go on a holiday or have something on the calendar to look forward to. This could be it for you.
0: Yep.
1: You win. Can we win? No.
0: No. You win flights, accommodation in Vegas.
1: Return tickets. Flights?
0: Yeah, return flights.
1: We'll fly you back.
0: There and back. Good. And we'll even chuck in $10 bonus bet gambling money as well.
1: Bet responsibly.
0: So, yeah, cool. Just download the free iHeart app, open it up, tap the banner, and you could go in the draw. This is the Hauraki Breakfast. Jerry.

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1: Chargers.
0: That's right. Oh,
2: yeah. Burner phones.
0: Yeah, we've had 4 winners throughout the week, and now we get to give away that huge prize pack. On the line is Richard. Good morning, Richard.
3: Good morning, guys.
2: Congratulations, Richard. You've won. Tell me this.
3: Fantastic.
2: Is it cold in Tauranga this morning?
3: It was freezing. It was zero. Yeah, scraping ice off my window, and no, I didn't put hot water on it.
2: No.
0: Well, this will warm you up, Richard.
3: Sorry?
0: This will warm your cockles.
3: Yeah, I reckon. That sounds awesome. Fantastic.
0: Put your hand down your pants.
3: Petrol at the moment.
0: Exactly. Put your hands down your pants for us, will you, Richard, just quickly? Just put your hand down your pants. Just feel your cockles. How warm are they?
3: Freezing, mate. You know, like those little things on snail's head. You put your hand down there and they disappear like that, eh?
0: Okay. Well, this prize bundle, thanks to Bunnings, will warm those cockles up, and out that snail's head will come.
3: Oh, fantastic.
2: Good on you, Richard.
3: Thank you very much. And thanks, Bunnings, and 2 Degrees and Mobile, everybody. Thank you.
0: Thanks to everybody. Exactly, Richard. Yeah. 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

0: This is the Hideki Breakfast with Jerry and Manaya. This is a live radio show. As you probably know, we do the show from 6 in the morning till 10 a.m. every single day of the week.
1: Even more impressive than that, we do a podcast beforehand, 5:30 a.m. And I tell you who is really impressed with that, Joseph Parker. He goes, I don't know how you guys do that. You guys get up so early and you're in here talking at like 5:30. I was like, with respect, Joseph, I think your job is harder.
2: Yeah.
1: Because no one's trying to punch me. Well, sometimes Zoe gets in a huff, but no one's otherwise trying to punch me in the face.
0: That was interesting, actually, because then I said to him, well, what time do you go to bed, Joseph Parker? And he said, generally between sort of 11 and 12. And I said, and he goes, I got 6 kids.
1: Yeah.
0: And I thought, I thought that would be a reason to go to bed earlier.
1: Mm. Yeah.
0: But no. Maybe it takes a while to get the kids to get them out of bed. I suppose you've got to give each 6 of the 6 kids individual attention.
1: Yeah, read them a different story every night.
0: God, that would take a bit of time. I'd be gather around kids. We're doing one book.
1: We're doing
0: for
1: everybody. One book. Yeah.
0: And each day of the week, although yeah, and then on one day you get to choose, and every other day,
1: yeah,
0: one kid chooses, and then on the Sunday you see who was the best kid for the week.
1: Oh, and they get
0: you do a Margaret Bain on them, and then that person gets to read the book.
1: I don't know about a Margaret Bain on them. Anyway, so yeah, that podcast this morning, obviously he didn't listen to it, but he was impressed at how early we did it. The quality, I don't know, that's up for debate. Have a listen for yourself.
0: This is kind of news to me. I was like, I thought that we're in a bit of a nothing's really that fashionable sort of zone. Well, Zoe, you're Gen Z. Welcome.
1: Also, can I just address something that Zoe and I are wearing the exact same thing?
3: You're such a fashion icon, Manaya.
1: Well, and so are you.
0: Well, no, Zoe's added a hood to hers from underneath.
1: She has added a
0: hood
1: from underneath.
0: She's made it a bit cooler than you. The hood coming up.
1: Would we say that?
0: She's gone Eminem on it.
1: My wardrobe's basically all free clothes. You know,
3: you can tell.
0: I tell you what, Friday morning.
3: Sorry.
1: Yeah, she's a frosty Friday.
3: She's the frosty.
0: No.
1: Find out if the socks you're wearing are embarrassing to Gen Z people by going out and listening to that podcast.
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12: Hey! 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We kid you not. The greatest songs of all time, as voted by you. 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

0: Hadaki Breakfast with Jerry and Manaya. So it's Friday, which means it's time for Jerry and Manaya's Export Ultra Weekly Dump, where we take some Export Ultra merch, in inverted commas, around to a workplace somewhere.
1: Yes.
0: And today's winner is Daniel from Daniel McNaughton Panel Beating, 328 Old West Coast Road, Yaldhurst.
1: You're a big fan of Yaldhurst, aren't you?
0: I'm a huge fan. That's on the Reuben Fringe, isn't it?
1: I think all of Christchurch is on the Reuben Fringe, to be fair. But yeah, this week we had to go south because...
2: Not again.
0: Yes, again, Rhoda.
1: Yes, again. Because...
2: It was 2 weeks ago, guys.
1: Because 2 weeks ago, Rhoda went out to deliver the weekly dump to the Reuben Fringe of Auckland and Riverhead.
2: Yep.
1: Home of the Riverhead Raptors.
2: Mm-hmm.
1: He's the assistant manager of that basketball team. Yep. And he stole an apprentice's lunch.
2: No, I didn't.
1: So he went out there to give them something.
0: Yeah.
1: And then said, I'm not leaving without something myself.
0: Yep, that's right.
1: Nicked the last piece of KFC out of the bucket, went and ate it in shame in the front seat of his Prius.
0: Yep.
1: And so we said, that's enough from you, Rhoda.
0: Yep.
1: We can't be, the idea is we're going out to give people something.
0: You can't give with your left hand and then take with your hand, Rhoda.
2: Well, I actually gave with both hands and then took with my right. And then once I was eating the chicken in the car, I had to use baby wipes because it was so oily.
1: What did you do with the bone?
2: Oh, I took it home because I only live 5 minutes down the road. So I wrapped it up in the baby wipe and threw it in the bin.
0: You didn't just biff the bone out the window on the way home? I'd biff the bone.
2: No. I actually didn't finish the chicken.
0: It's organic.
1: Oh, what?
2: I knew I had something nice at home as well, so didn't quite finish the chicken.
1: It gets worse.
2: Oh, what?
1: So you stole the apprentice's lunch.
2: No, I took the apprentice's lunch that was offered to me.
1: Twice.
2: And on the second time, I said, absolutely, I'll take that. Thanks, guys.
1: Won't eat it, though.
2: No.
1: What you wanted was not for you to eat it, but for the apprentice not to. That's all you're after.
0: Can I just bring in New Zealand's premier alpaca shearer here, Gus, because he's new to this conversation and he's an outsider. He won't have heard this before.
2: Yep.
0: He can judge. And Gus, where do you sit on this? Because obviously Manaya and I have got very firm views on the fact that Rhoda's he said no the first time, and then the second time when the apprentice offered him a piece of chicken, he said yes and he's eaten it. He's gone out there to give something to someone and he's taken something away. Where do you sit on that, Gus?
3: Yeah, I think play on.
0: Really?
2: Thanks, Gus.
3: Yeah, the apprentice offered him a piece and he's the apprentice. He's the bottom of the pile. He's below the delivery driver. And I am an apprentice at the moment, so I know where I stand.
2: Got any chicken, bro?
1: Oh, he's doing it again. Get out of here, Rhoda. Jesus. Congratulations, Daniel McNaughton, panel beating.
0: This is the Hodaki Breakfast.
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0: That's the Strokes on Radio Hauraki. It is Vinyl Friday on Radio Hauraki. Not sure if you're aware of that.
1: I am aware.
0: And the vinyl that we're giving away today is the brand new album from the Strokes called Reality Awaits.
1: Yeah, I see, produced by Rick Rubin. He probably could have told him to go a bit easier on the auto-tune. Have you had a listen to it?
0: Oh, yes.
1: Okay. There's some good songs on there, but the auto-tune's going to take a little bit of adjusting, I think. Mm-hmm. But yeah, it's a good vinyl to have. It's good to have the Strokes back. We saw them last year.
0: Yeah, we saw them live singing Flat.
2: And
0: it makes sense to me why they've gone auto-tune.
1: Oh, I see. Mm-hmm. Does he auto-tune himself when he abuses his drummer on stage?
0: Man, there was some tension in that band, wasn't there?
1: Far out, yeah.
0: Yeah. Julian Casablancas, known a-hole.
1: Yeah.
0: Basically.
1: Rockstar, old school rockstar.
0: Yeah, old school. He had the sunglasses on. Yeah. Made sure that the lighting was dim on stage.
1: Yeah,
0: and
1: yeah,
0: never in too close on his face.
1: No, and had his back turned to the crowd for most of it, which I think was actually just so he could hurl more abuse at his drummer.
0: Yeah.
1: But yeah, if you want to win that vinyl, give us a call, 0800 Hauraki.
0: Have a lovely weekend, Beck. Sandy's is up next. We'll see you on Monday.
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18: In this update, Labour's Willie Jackson reckons Chris Luxon's talk of another MMP referendum is really about stopping Winston Peters from playing up.
19: That's what this is all about. He can't manage Winston. He can't manage him. Winston's totally out of control, right? He's not the Winston that we used to know.
18: There are questions over how expanded citizens' arrest powers will work in practice if members of the public start arresting people. Retail NZ's Carolyn Young says police still need to be available to quickly respond when an arrest is made.
20: Right now, police can't turn up for any retail crime. We've been asking the government, how will the police turn up for a citizen's arrest? Because it's the same issue.
18: A person's been stabbed just metres from Auckland Sky Tower this morning near a convenience store on Victoria Street West. In Auckland, City Rail Link is finally set to open on September 13, with Mayor Wayne Brown calling it a game-changer for the city. For cafe owner Jack Young, whose business is next to the new K Road station, it's been a long wait.
21: We're looking forward to it. I think it could be quite busy, but I also don't want to, like, jinx it, you know?
18: The UK anti-doping agency have determined boxer Joseph Parker's nutritionist was the most likely reason traces of cocaine were found in a positive anti-doping test last year. He's free to fight again after serving a 3-month suspension regardless, but has denied knowingly taken banned substances.
22: With the camp that we had, he probably had a few issues that he was going through, probably contaminated my food or drink or whatever it was.
18: And temporary All Blacks captain Patrick Tuipulotu admits the current side are getting their heads around the rarity of an overseas tour. They open their first visit to South Africa in 30 years tomorrow morning against the Stormers in Cape Town. And tune in to the Alternative Commentary Collective for the All Blacks' first match in South Africa, live and free from 5 a.m. on iHeartRadio and Radio Hauraki.
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1: High on a hill was a lonely goat.

Put a hole for your Friday morning. You're listening to Hodaki Days with Beck. Thanks to TradeStaff. And if you are looking for work, make sure you're checking out tradestaff.co.nz. I've got a bit of Eagle Eye Cherry and Guns N' Roses in the mix for you soon. But in the meantime, here's Audio Slave.

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You're listening to Hodaki Days with Beck. Is that your greatest of all time track? 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This one could be one of your GOAT tracks. Here's Liam Gallagher in the Blast.

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0: Hey, this is Annabelle from Miss June. You're about to check out our new track, PPD.
1: This song explores the reality of what happens after the party. When your bubbles burst, when the balloon is popped. What are you left with?
2: Locals only on Hauraki.

0: Lucky Days, and that's a new one from Kiwi band Miss June. It's PPD. And Greg Preble caught up with Annabelle from Miss June for a bit of a chat.
1: I could probably almost guarantee that there will be a run of vinyl.
2: All right. I just read an interesting stat today that I want to run past you. They said that vinyl sales this year are up 3%, but CD sales are up 16%. And it made me wonder, are CDs coming back?
1: I think CDs are coming back because I collect CDs.
2: Do you?
1: I have a CD player and I play a lot of CDs and I have like a binder with all my CDs in it. You know, those like old school binders?
2: Yeah, without the covers, just the discs in it.
1: I have the discs, yeah. Well, because once you start getting into like 30, 50 plus CDs, it's pretty hard to store them with all the covers. But yeah, I have one of the ones with the discs in it. But yeah, I love a CD. CDs are great.
2: There you go. Well, if it's good enough for Annabelle from Miss June, then it's good enough for the rest of us, eh?
1: It's so nice to have something physical.
2: Yeah.
1: You know, and like the little CD booklets and things. It's just nice to be able to hold something.
0: Now, if you want to hear the full chat with Annabelle from Miss June, you can hear it on our Locals Only podcast at hauraki.co.nz or wherever you listen to your podcast. Now, 12 o'clock rock today, we are celebrating the birthday of Iron Maiden frontman Bruce Dickinson. He's 68 today. So if you want to hear some Iron Maiden tracks to rock out your Friday lunchtime, drop me a line on 3483. I'll be back with some Arctic Monkeys soon.
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0: here on Hot Archie Days. Coming up next hour, we're going to find out what this hair situation is with Jerry at the moment. Manaya's got something to reveal to him. And also, I'm going to be playing a goat track. Is it Alice in Chains? You'll find out very soon here on Hauraki.
1: 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Whether you're looking for work or needing workers, Trade Staff have you sorted. 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
9: In this update, a meeting of foreign ministers has kicked off at the Pacific Islands Forum in Fiji.
10: The meeting began with a prayer as the Marshall Islands foreign minister hurriedly removed a bag of sweets from his desk. Then came a message from Chair Baron Walker saying it has never been more important for the forum to be united. China will be hotly discussed today, with the forum yet to comment on China's missile test last month.
9: The ACT Party is standing by its ministers after Chris Luxon said he'd be open to another vote on MMP if re-elected, saying he doesn't need another Yahoo or Numpty in cabinet. David Seymour says his ministers have done a very good job and are proud of what they've done.
11: I'm not worried about feelings, but I am worried about facts. If you look at people like Brooke Van Velden, Nicole McKee, Andrew Hoggard.
9: After a brutal cold snap that saw the desert road hit minus 10 overnight and Christchurch record its coldest night of the year, some relief is on the way. John Law from Met Service says temperatures are set to rise as cloud and wet weather starts moving across the country.
12: That's going to start to make things a little bit cooler, a bit milder as we head through towards the next few days.
9: And Kiwis used more internet than ever last month, and Chorus reckons it's because of the FIFA Men's World Cup. Streaming during office hours jumped 35%.
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9: In sport, former Kiwis captain Richie Barnett has declared tonight's Round 23 NRL match against leaders Penrith as must-win for the Warriors. They sit third on the table with five rounds of the regular season remaining.
14: If they're going to be real contenders, they have to win this game. They have to find a way. They were so close last time, but close doesn't win your premierships. No. They need to seal the deal.
9: And Elijah Pepper has been rewarded for a dominant NBL basketball season. He'll be anointed the league's MVP today as his Wellington side prepare to face Southland away in Sunday's final. The All Blacks' first match in South Africa is tomorrow morning, so tune into the Alternative Commentary Collective as the ABs take on the Stormers live and free from 5 a.m. on iHeartRadio and Radio Hauraki.
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1: Reluctantly crouched at the starting line. Engines pumping and thumping in time. The green light flashes, the flags go up. Churning

Nothing like a bit of cake for your Friday morning. You're listening to Hodaki Days with Beck. Now, very soon, we're going to be finding out about the hair situation that's going on with Jerry at the moment. But right now, turn it up. Here's Papa Roach.

0: wonder what you're doing now. I hope you're feeling happy now.
1: A Skunk and Nancy here on Hauraki Days with Beck. And if you want to head over to Las Vegas to the legendary iHeartRadio Music Festival, it's the last day to enter to win this epic trip. So you and a mate could be winning flights, 5 nights accommodation, tickets to this epic festival. 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All right, listen up. 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You could do it now while this song's playing. 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